0: She ain't even on
1: the I just got the pay. Running with it like a running back. Everybody and I mama know I get the rap.
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Big Master P vibe, no limit. Ballin' hard on another hemisphere. Somebody tell them people, Mr. Hemis.

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5: Now for showdown, let's talk about sports in the NFL. The regular season is almost here and rosters are taking shape. Four teams, Atlanta, Minnesota, Philadelphia, and Pittsburgh, made the unusual decision to keep four quarterbacks on their initial 53-man rosters.
6: All right, explain this to me like I'm a two-year-old.
5: In Dallas, the Cowboys waived Joe Milton III and named Sam Howell the backup behind Dak Prescott.
7: Yeah, man, that's heavy shit.
5: And the Rams are loading up. Aaron Donald is officially back from retirement, joining Myles Garrett on a defense with championship expectations for real. In hockey, Cale Makar just became the NHL's first $20 million man. Colorado gave the superstar defense man an eight-year, $163.2 million extension.
8: Damn!
5: That's the richest contract in NHL history, y'all.
9: When y'all saying my name, put some respect on it.
5: And in college football, Tennessee will honor the late Dolly Parton all season with a butterfly decal on its helmets. The East Tennessee icon died last week at 80 years of age. Plus, Jacob deGrom tossed seven scoreless innings with eight strikeouts as Texas beat the A's 8-1. Boston edged Seattle 9-8 and 10. The Angels crushed the Yankees 10-1, and the Mets beat Tampa Bay 3-2 as Robert Staub earned his first major league win in 7 years.
10: I'm fighting for my life.
5: And tonight, Milwaukee gets his rematch with Chicago at Wrigley Field. Brewers versus Cubs, 6:40 p.m. Central on TBS. All right, that does it for me. That's been your Posted on the Corner Sports Minute with the playmaker Hollywood Zay. 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

0: 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I'm talking about the biggest one. Posted on the corner. Hey!
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3: Congratulations to Incognito and DJ Mrs. for having the biggest, I said it, the biggest show in the city. Posted on the corner. I am Cam Newton. And as I always say, one finger, one pinky, one thumb, one love.
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1: All right, I got some trivia for you, sis. You ready?
0: No, not really, but yes.
1: So, you know the TV station VH1, right?
0: Yes.
1: What does VH1 stand for? 5 seconds, sis. 5 seconds.
2: 1-844-426-POTC. Who is this?
0: Toya.
1: What does VH1 stand for?
0: VH1 stands for...
2: No, that's that start with a... Ooh.
0: Yep. I have to guess what it stands for.
1: Yep. Yay.
2: Always when you got the answer. Playing number one game show on the radio. Who is this?
0: Lisa.
1: All right, so you know the TV station VH1, right?
0: Okay.
1: Tell us, what does VH1 stand for?
0: What VH1 stands for?
1: Mm-hmm.
0: I think this is Video Hit 1 or something.
1: You
0: like
1: go,
0: that.
1: Girl! Oh,
3: Incognito, the biggest show in the city.
4: Post it on the comments. Let's go, comments. Let's go, comments. Do this, run.

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You be on some touch, but how can I get off this? Haven't seen you in 3 months, I miss you. Can I see you, babe? Every time I see one of your pictures, that drive me crazy. Girl, I know you miss it, especially how I kiss it. Message say deliver. Why the you keep going missing?

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0: incognito.
1: I'm gonna use his DJ Missy. Yeah. You already know.
2: Posted on the corner.
3: Who did it? Who done it? And who needs to quit it?
4: Who is that?
5: Here's what's trending on the timeline with DJ Missus.
4: Post it on the corner.
1: Okay, let's get into a real quick tea for you. So the FDA has recalled something else that we cannot eat right now. But Dwayne Keefe B. Davis has been found guilty of first-degree murder nearly 30 years after prosecutors say he orchestrated Tupac Shakur's fatal 1996 drive-by shooting, and he faces life in prison. And you want to know who I kind of feel like helped make this happen?
0: Talk to me.
1: Vlad TV.
0: Why you say that?
1: Because Keefe D was doing a lot of interviews with him. And you know everybody say that Vlad is kind of federal, and he is, and it kind of worked to in his favor a little bit. So, because those interviews with Keefe D, he kind of was already on there singing, and it was kind of like, hey, wait a minute. So, you know, I can continue to keep you updated on that as that unfolds. And Panorama Produce is recalling 302 boxes of mangoes over concerning that they could be contaminated with salmonella.
0: Oh, my God.
1: Yep. Select Walmart stores, Connecticut, New York, New Jersey, Pennsylvania between August 10th and August 21st.
0: That's good for my blood pressure.
1: Yeah, but they said no illnesses have been reported. But if you bought some from Walmart recently, you should throw them out.
0: Just from Walmart?
1: Just from Walmart.
0: Man, cut it out. Where we shop at?
1: Wally World.
0: Come on.
1: So, you know what's going on, but you want to know something crazy?
0: What
1: is it? I seen KFC coming up with an Oreo burger.
0: Man, watch out.
1: But I can't get a mango.
0: Watch out. Yeah. Oreo burger, bro.

0: promise you.
1: Big back, big back.
0: You know I can continue to keep you updated on that as that unfolds. You to recap, you already know you can go. Post it on thecorner.com. 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
2: 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All of your favorite artists inside of one mix.
0: Yeah, let's get it.
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1: You know that rent, though.
0: Now, I don't want to shade nobody, but them August Virgos was kind of quiet after them Leos.
1: They was, but September do not play.
0: Okay, that's why I'm saying that. Mm-hmm. And since we're talking about Virgos, want to give a big happy birthday shout out to our dog in the triangle, man. Lucky 777. Lucky, today is birthday.
1: Happy birthday, Lucky.
2: Hey, say, it's me, Lucky USA. And right now, you listening to Posted on the Corner with Incognito, DJ Missy. Shout out my dog, Sam. What's happening? You already know the number one show in the planet. Hey, the planet Earth. You know what I'm talking about? Lucky USA. Ching!
0: Hey, you see Lucky out there in that Durham, that Raleigh area? Mm-hmm. Tell him Incognito, DJ Missy, want to celebrate with him, man. Happy birthday to you, my dog.
1: Happy birthday, Lucky.
3: Okay, get on. Little baby, what part?
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3: 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You know what I'm saying? I represent Columbus with my boy Ink right here. Pop through before I hit that south side down there, 85 South. You know what it is. Post it on the corner.
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5: Now for Showdown, let's talk about sports. In the NFL, the regular season is almost here, and rosters are taking shape. Four teams, Atlanta, Minnesota, Philadelphia, and Pittsburgh, made the unusual decision to keep four quarterbacks on their initial 53-man rosters.
6: All right, explain this to me like I'm a two-year-old.
5: In Dallas, the Cowboys waived Joe Milton III and named Sam Howell the backup behind Dak Prescott.
7: Yeah, man, that's heavy shit.
5: And the Rams are loading up. Aaron Donald is officially back from retirement, joining Myles Garrett on a defense with championship expectations for real. In hockey, Cale Makar just became the NHL's first $20 million man. Colorado gave the superstar defense man an 8-year, $163.2 million extension.
8: Damn.
5: That's the richest contract in NHL history, y'all.
9: When y'all saying my name, put some respect on it.
5: And in college football, Tennessee will honor the late Dolly Parton all season with a butterfly decal on its helmet. The East Tennessee icon died last week at 80 years of age. Plus, Jacob DeGrom tossed seven scoreless innings with eight strikeouts as Texas beat the A's 8-1. Boston edged Seattle 9-8-10. The Angels crushed the Yankees 10-1, and the Mets beat Tampa Bay 3-2 as Robert Staak earned his first major league win in 7 years.
10: I'm fighting for my life.
5: And tonight, Milwaukee gets his rematch with Chicago at Wrigley Field. Brewers versus Cubs, 6:40 p.m. Central on TBS. All right, that does it for me. That's been your Posted on the Corner Sports Minute with the playmaker Hollywood Zay. 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
1: 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Remember, you guys are top flight security guard. 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
0: What's your name?
2: At That Boy Hank.
3: Hashtag post it on the corner.
4: I know they prayed on my downfall.
5: They what?
4: I know they prayed on my downfall. On R10, yeah, I stood tall. They so disloyal, show them how to boil. Go get a thermometer for the pot. I need this beer cooked right. Let's keep that water 400 degrees Fahrenheit. You ever been inside a federal courtroom? Homie, you ever went to trial and fought for your life? Being broke did something to my spirit. Asked so many to plug me, they act like they couldn't hear me. Look at me not driving German engineering. You don't want your baby mama. Mama, keep the near me. Kilroy, remember when I used to use your ills to hit the road, hit the O and make them big boy sales move? Remember when you had them green things mailed with vacuum seals, trying not to have them green things smell? Feds was on me. What you know about related through money? I don't know nothing. I just used to see them walk to the Coney. I be with women. My body count go from Persian to Cody. Any further questions? You can take that up with the lawyer. I hit up Finkel J Money, Brightmo Low Project Joe. I tell you every day before school, I sold a half boat. How you think I won best dressed with no support and had them paid lawyers coming in and out of court? Hey, Wando, ATO, ain't it a blessing? We made it out Kentucky after all that happened. After the pre-trials, after the status, after them impact statements, after the castle. Hey, JR, ain't it a blessing? We made it out of Lansing after all that happened. After Michigan State, after Hubbard, when our mans told on us, them bands they took from us. Joy Road, but

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1: I already know that.
0: I know they prayed on my downfall. On R10, y'all stood tall.
1: On 10 toes.
0: They so disloyal, show them how to ball.
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3: 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Post it on the corner.
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3: 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It's the Puerto Rican Princess, the baddest chick in the game, and I'm chilling with my homie, the best. You already know what it is, Incognito. Post it on the corner. Let's go.
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0: Everybody, this is Pastor Mike Jr. And there's a word that should come to mind and make you smile. It's called incognito. Incognito means I'm able to be in a room, but not in a room. It means I'm able to move, but people may not detect me. And if somebody listening to me right now, you're frustrated because you're asking for popularity, but you don't know how to manage the seasons of being incognito. Incognito does not mean I don't have it. It means I don't have to flaunt it. It means I am who I am and I'm comfortable in my own skin. So every time you tune on to Incognito, you're not just listening to music. You're not just vibing with your favorite people. What you're saying is that I'm going to be the person in my family who can win and remain humble. Win and not be over the top. Win and just remain who I am. Don't let anybody rush you. It's a generation of people who are rising who are going to be blessed and still know how to be incognito.
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2: I used to think about immature things. 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
0: 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Logan Scott, getting you through your workday. Uncle Woody, turning you up all afternoon long. Then get posted on the corner with Incognito. 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
1: What is it?
0: That Boy Inc. DatBoyInc. What's yours?
1: Okay, period. Because if they following you, they got to follow me.
0: And what's yours?
1: At DJ Misses. 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

proud to live here too. 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Logan Scott getting you through your workday. Uncle Woody turning you up all afternoon long. 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
0: 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It's 107.3.

delivered to DD in the morning. Logan Scott, getting you through your workday. Uncle Woody, turning you up all afternoon long. Then get posted on the corner with Incognito. 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
0: Beat.
1: It's DJ in the morning and welcome to the show.
2: Whoa.
1: Yes, it is Wednesday, September 2nd, 2026, and we are here. Come on now.
2: Yes, indeed.
1: Clap that thing up. We are here. We topside, everybody. All right, there goes Trey G.
2: Good morning.
1: And also comedian J.J. Williamson.
3: Good morning, good people.
1: All right, let's get right into it. Today on this Wednesday, September 2nd, it is World Coconut Day.
2: Okay.
1: You know, people are really into coconut water and stuff. I'm not.
2: Coconut water.
1: Yeah.
2: Yeah.
1: Do y'all like coconut? I love coconut
3: water. Nah.
1: I like coconut, though. Do you eat coconut?
2: Nah. It's very hydrating for you is what I hear, too. Yeah. It's good for you.
1: I love coconut. Like, give me a coconut donut.
2: Oh, really? I love it. I enjoy it. Mm-hmm. Give me a
1: me
2: good
1: too.
2: Little almond joy.
1: Oh, yeah.
2: Ooh, I love coconut. Coconut cream pie. I love
1: me
2: it.
1: Too.
3: Man,
1: it's
3: come on,
1: National Live Fearless Day.
2: Okay.
3: Okay.
2: Yeah, Live Fearless. Do it scared, people.
1: Right.
2: Do it scared.
1: Pierce Your Ears Day.
2: I never did that.
1: You never did?
2: I never had an ear ear piercing or a nose. Yeah, or a nose. Yeah.
1: JJ, what you got? Both ears
3: both
1: pierced?
3: Both ears. Yeah.
1: Okay, ain't you
2: really?
1: Cute?
2: Yeah. Ain't you cute?
1: You cute.
3: I appreciate it.
1: Did I say it right? That crew?
2: You crew.
1: I did
3: C-U-R-T.
1: It. I did it. Okay. All right, good. It's National Blueberry Popsicle Day, too.
2: Mm. I ain't never had that.
1: A blueberry popsicle.
3: I ain't never had that.
1: We probably, hold on a second. It probably was blueberry. We used to, give me the blue one.
2: Give me the blue one. You know, yeah. That's how black folks classify it.
1: Yeah.
2: I want the red one.
1: Yeah, you don't even know the flavor.
2: Y'all ain't got no more purple.
1: So we probably had a blueberry one. We just didn't know what it was.
2: Yeah, facts.
1: All right, let's celebrate birthdays. Here we go.
4: It's your birthday, baby. It's your birthday. Yeah. It's your birthday.
1: Come on, Drake, with that sexy voice when he does that. It's your birthday. I love it.
2: Oh, my God.
1: I do. I love what he says. All right. Happy birthday goes out to the actor Keanu Reeves is celebrating his birthday.
2: Hey, okay.
1: Keanu I love
2: Reeves,
1: it. Yeah. Keanu Reeves don't get to say much in a... Somebody said he can't act real good.
2: Yeah.
1: So have you ever noticed that his movies, he just makes statements.
2: Facts.
3: You know what?
1: Now he don't do a lot of acting. It's always the same role.
2: He has one movie where it's like the least amount of words in a movie ever. Ever.
1: TV actor Damson Idris celebrating a birthday.
2: All right. Great actor.
3: Yeah.
1: Comedian Cat Williams is celebrating a birthday today.
2: Cat.
1: And the football player Terry Bradshaw celebrating a birthday.
3: Hey, man, let me give a huge shout out.

0: a birthday shout out to my beautiful late wife, man.
1: Hey.
0: September the 2nd.
2: No. Wow.
0: Yeah, man. Keisha, man.
2: Keisha was a Virgo,
0: yeah,
2: too?
0: Yeah, Keisha was a Virgo.
2: The two, wait a minute. Two laid back Virgos together.
0: Two laid back Virgos. Crazy. Man, shout out to her, man. I miss her dearly.
1: My mom's birthday was August 31st.
0: August 31st?
1: Yeah.
0: Oh, man.
2: She's a Virgo, too.
1: Yes, indeed.
0: Virgo, man. We're good people.
2: You are. Can I tell you something? I have more Virgos around me than ever before. I used to have a lot of Leos. I used to have a lot. Yeah, now, I hardly have any Leos, but I have all Virgos.
1: Wow. Yeah.
2: And that's crazy. I mean, when I tell you, my husband's a Virgo. Yo. One of my besties is a Virgo. I mean, I love you, Virgos. Virgo, y'all so easy going.
0: Yeah, that's
2: y'all can,
0: us.
2: Y'all can be critical, though. Y'all can be critical, man.
0: Come on, now.
2: All right. Hey, we kick the show. We kick our show off with these memes. Here's mine. Mine just says this. I lose track of how many times per day I want to turn and say this to somebody. You can't seriously be this effing stupid, right? Like,
1: especially driving.
2: Right.
1: I say it all the time, driving. Come on, bro. Come on, dog.
2: Thank you.
1: All right, I got one. You got to follow it, though. Mine says, let me find out my little yeah, with another yeah. I'm a yeah.
2: Wait, say that again.
1: I got you. Don't worry about it. It's like, let me find out my little yeah, with another yeah. I'm a yeah. I know that's right.
0: Mm-hmm. I'm a yeah.
2: Right now.
0: Yeah, with the yeah.
2: I like that. Yeah,
0: I like that. Yeah. Here we go. Forget getting shot. Imagine getting a boot on your girl's car while you at your side chick.
1: Ooh.
0: Me and my savvy. Ooh. I don't even know how I explain that one. And even if I'm on that side of town, I'm in trouble.
2: All right.
1: Baby, you ain't going to believe this. They stole your car.
2: All right.
0: Who?
2: All right. Listen, coming up on the show today, we got to get your take on our dope discussion. So make sure you lock in while dropping them kids off to school. Plus, I'm going to keep you up on game inside the Hot Topics with the latest hot entertainment news.
0: Ooh, ooh.
2: And we're going to drop some money in your pockets with the $1,000 minute game. Get ready, everybody. It's about to be a great day. On this Wednesday hump day, it's Dee Dee in the morning.
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0: There it is. JJ got his bell back. Guys, I love when this woman is on with us. She's from It's Only Entertainment.
1: Yes.
0: Our entertainment reporter is here, Miss Marie Davis.
2: Hey, family. Thank you for having me. First of
0: Marie
2: all, I love this
0: on,
2: new studio.
0: I just want everybody to know, Marie be on every story. Marie, what you got today? What are we going to talk about?
2: Listen, we have to talk about Keefe D. He was found guilty in the Tupac murder trial.
0: Wow.
2: Listen, a Las Vegas jury found Keefe D guilty of first-degree murder with a deadly weapon in the 1996 killing of Tupac. Mm. Now, the verdict came down Monday after less than 3 hours of deliberation. Mm. He was the only person ever charged in the case, and prosecutors never claimed that he pulled the trigger. However, they argued that he orchestrated it in retaliation for an earlier fight involving his nephew. Mm. Now, the case leans entirely on his own words over the years, along with police interviews and his 2019 memoir where he detailed the shooting himself.
3: Hold on.
2: Tupac's family hugged and cried in court as the verdict was read. Davis, he plans to appeal and he is facing life in prison.
0: Wow.
2: Sentencing is set for October.
0: What's wrong now? Trey? Wait, hold on. Trey's having a problem. What?
3: So, Marie, you mean to tell me he got convicted from telling on his damn self?
2: For snitching on himself.
3: Boys.
2: Who actually? He could have kept that to himself. He could have took that to the grave.
1: So, do you think the verdict would have been, the outcome would have been different if he would have been quiet, though?
2: Yes.
3: Absolutely.
2: We wouldn't have been talking about it right now.
0: Yeah.
2: Wow. We would have left it alone.
0: That's crazy. Interesting.
1: Damn, Dwayne.
0: I know. He snitched on himself.
3: Self-snitching.
0: What else we got going on? What's going on? What else?
2: And then we have to talk about Aaliyah. Mm-hmm. Aaliyah's uncle is blaming his son for her death. Now, Aaliyah's uncle and longtime manager is now claiming in a new lawsuit that documents his son, Jomo, is partly blamed for the 2001 plane crash that killed her.
0: Wait, let me get this straight. Hold on. Let me slow this down. You're saying Aaliyah's uncle, who was her manager, right?
2: Yes.
0: He is saying that his own son is responsible for his niece's death?
3: Wow.
2: Okay. Yes, he said Joma was paid to coordinate travel for her Rock the Boat video shoot in the Bahamas, and that his failure to properly book flights forced Aaliyah into a smaller private plane that crashed. Mm. Now, this is all surfacing because Joma is currently suing his father for $1.2 million, claiming Barry owes him a cut of earnings from Aaliyah's masters and other artists' music under an old settlement.
0: Oh.
2: Now, Barry's relationship with his son was never the same, he claims, after Aaliyah died. Joma denies any wrongdoing. Wow. Why are we fighting 25 years later? What's going on?
0: The
3: same reason why we convicted a man 30 years later. We love bringing up old stuff in the culture, boy.
1: So receipts they've been keeping receipts over 30 years then.
3: Big fans.
0: Clearly.
1: Yeah.
0: Hold on a second. I got to tell everybody, I didn't keep some receipts from 4 or 5 years ago, so
1: yeah.
0: I get it.
3: Ain't no expiration.
2: We love to pull out the receipts.
0: You never
2: it's
0: know.
2: Proof.
0: Yeah. You never know when you need these receipts.
1: Hell, I needed mine when I tried to graduate from high school. I say, look, I did pass that test.
0: Now, here's another case we need to talk about, Marie, would be the Mo3 one, because I saw something that was disgusting.
1: Yeah.
2: Listen, okay, this man is accused of killing rapper Mo3, and he was reportedly caught after investigators noticed that he wore the same underwear for 2 days.
0: Come on.
2: Are we not showering? Are we not, you know what I'm saying, bathing and changing our clothes and grooming and doing all the things?
0: Okay.
1: Well, when you're on the run and you got your life is in jeopardy, you ain't thinking about no draws.
0: No.
1: Come on.
2: So you saying this is okay? We wearing the same draws 2 days in a row?
3: I will say this, Marie. I will say this. There was a report the other day that came out that says Gen Zers are now showing up to dates with their natural smell, with their natural pheromones. So maybe that's what bro was practicing.
1: Oh, hell no.
0: Come on, look at
2: Marie. With the same draws on? Okay. I don't know.
0: Marie, have you ever checked, like, a guy you were dating, did you ever check to see if he was wearing the same draws 2 days in a row?
1: Oh, God.
2: I'm going to check. I'm going to smell and all of those things. And I smell anything funky, he's getting the boot.
0: Right. Now we got to pay attention, right? I guess we need to start paying attention. Like these police officers and detectives.
3: All right.
0: I ain't never looked up and noticed that my man was wearing the same draws 2 or 3 days in a row, but I will pay attention now.
3: Let's move on.
0: Okay,
2: exactly.
0: Right. Finally, I believe we have a congratulations you were saying about Rihanna, right?
2: Yes, Rihanna makes history reaching 2 billion streams on Spotify. Mm.

0: You know, some of her hit songs, We Found Love, Umbrella, Love the Way You Lie, Love on the Brain, Diamonds, Only Girl. Rihanna is just
1: still that girl. And she hasn't dropped an album, they said, what, in 10 years?
2: My God.
0: In 10 years.
1: And she's still dominating on Spotify. That's great. Shout out to Rihanna.
2: The Navy is starved.
1: Yeah.
2: The Navy is starved.
1: That's right. It was the Rihanna Navy. Yeah. All right. Well, listen, you you know, we love that you get up and talk with us all the time, Marie. Let everybody know how they can find you. Tell them all about It's Only Entertainment.
0: Absolutely. It's Only Entertainment is the best blog for all celebrity news. Mm-hmm. Okay, we headline everything so that way you don't have to. Follow us on It's Only Entertainment. And you can read our website, itsonlyentertainment.net. And I am Marie David. You can follow me _MarieDavid on all social media platforms.
1: We love you.
0: Thank
1: with
0: you
1: us.
0: So much.
1: Thank
0: yes.
1: you.
2: Come on,
1: I love when she's with us. You guys clap it up. Yes. Entertainment reporter and blogger. There she is, Miss Marie David.
2: Hey.
1: Hey. 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

0: Thanks for starting your day with Dee Dee in the morning.
1: All right, good morning. It's Dee Dee in the morning. Guys, listen, Trey G says he found a list, JJ.
2: Mm-hmm. Okay.
1: He's found a list and he wants to, now what is this? He wants to bring it out to us.
3: Yeah.
1: What it is. Okay.
3: I'm trying to rack my brain because it's a little R-rated. You know what I'm saying? Or at least PG-13.
1: Okay.
3: It's a little PG-13 rated. So these are some songs I found that were the best to make love faces to.
1: Ooh. The best to make love faces.
3: Yeah, these songs are the best songs that you want to make love faces to.
1: Damn.
3: And right. You can read between the lines now. S-E-X, no more secrets.
1: First of all, love faces.
3: Yeah, making
4: love, some love
3: making
4: faces out there in the world.
1: Okay.
3: Faces. Okay. Yeah. That song is not on the list, though. That love faces song is not on the list.
1: Yeah. Wait, is a love face when you taste something sour, like a lemon?
3: No.
1: Is that a love face?
3: Love face is when you taste something that you love.
1: Oh, wow. All right. Come on now, Trey.
3: Yes, sir.
4: Nah.
3: It's something that you taste.
4: Sure, like, oh, be quiet.
3: Yeah. Right. These are some of the songs. These are some of the best songs to make love to. Okay. Number 10 are some of the best artists, I should say. Number 10, Doja Cat. They say
1: Doja Cat.
3: Wow. Is coming in last on the list. But I mean, at least she made the
1: list. Song I'm trying. I can't think of the name of it. She has one that I do like that's kind of slow.
3: Chick, I said what I said.
1: Not that one. I'd rather be famous instead. I love that song. But no.
3: That might be a good one. These are some of the songs, best artists, I guess I should say, to make love to. Rihanna came in on the list as well at number 8.
1: Mm-hmm.
3: Any Rihanna song you can make love
1: would
3: to.
1: Would it be that Desperado? No, that ain't one. That ain't
3: love
1: that one.
3: On the brain.
1: Love on the brain.
3: Yeah, got you singing my name.
1: Good one.
3: Yeah, now this next one, I don't really know about this one. This artist here. I don't know how he made the list, but they say this is a good artist to make love to. Tyler, the Creator.
1: Tyler, the Creator. All right, now, Trey, that's for you to figure out. I mean,
3: I don't know. He got some stuff that make you probably get a little nasty.
1: Slow?
3: Yeah. Yeah. Okay. He got some stuff that got, because you make my earthquake. You remember that song?
1: No.
3: You make my earthquake. It's a good song to make love to.
1: All right.
3: Yeah, it's a good song to make love to.
1: You make my earthquake.
3: Okay, well, maybe if you don't like that one, how about this one? Kendrick Lamar. Came in number 6 on the list. If it was up to me, I would. No,
4: I ain't making love to that.
1: I know it. To Kendrick?
3: Oh, yeah.
1: You making love to that?
3: Yes. Yes. You making love to that?
1: Wow. Is it fast love?
3: Well, might be.
4: Yeah, I mean, is it a quickie?
3: I'm about to say.
4: You put that song on, that mean the car running.
3: Sometimes you got to get in and get out.
1: All right.
4: Come on now.
3: Got to get in and get out.
4: Yeah.
3: Okay. How about this? Okay, these are the top 3 then. These are the top 3 artists that they said is good to listen to during.

0: and making love faces. Okay. Drake came in at number four. Now, you can't fight Drake now. Mm-hmm. He got some songs you can make love to. Come on.
1: Drake? Well, yeah.
2: Hotline Bling? Shut up.
1: No, but you know when he tries to sing. You know every now and then he tries to sing.
0: Yes.
1: I can see it.
0: You can make love to Drake songs. Right. The number two artist you can make love to, Kanye West.
1: I'm getting out of here. Man. Let me put this list together.
2: Kanye. Oh, yeah. Who put this
0: don't
2: list?
0: Don't you love like that.
1: All right.
0: You
1: clearly, it was someone with who was hearing impaired.
0: My Dios mio. I don't think that's a bad one. Kanye got some
1: Kanye
0: nice
1: West
0: love making songs.
1: To make love to.
0: Yeah. I made that famous. Come on. I made that.
1: Okay.
0: Famous.
1: Clearly, you're making love in a threesome, an orgy, something going on here.
2: Hey, you just met them that night.
0: Hey. No judgment zone.
1: Yeah.
0: No judgment zone. Okay. And the number one artist this list says that you can make love faces too is none able or none other than Able. The Weekend.
1: Oh, Lord.
0: The Weekend.
2: Now, I can see the Weekend. Weekend got some cuts like that.
1: But I'm going to tell you who I'm questioning. The Kendrick Lamar I'm questioning. Wow. I'm also questioning Tyler, the creator.
0: Uh-huh.
1: And I'm probably going to test. Who's another one we going to worry about? That what? We go, I don't know.
0: Taylor Swift made the list. You don't make love to Taylor Swift?
1: I'm leaving.
2: I'd rather you just give me some plies.
0: Shut up. Not plies.
1: Give you some of that.
2: Baby.
1: Give you some of that bitch.
2: Becky.
1: All right, thank you for that, Trey. Appreciate it. It's Dee Dee in the morning.
3: 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Hip-hop and throwbacks. What?

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1: Good morning, Dee Dee in the Morning, along with the fellas over there, Trey G and comedian J.J. Williamson. Here we go. We got to get into the hot topics.
2: Do it then.
1: Yeah, we do. We got to, because Clarissa Shields, have y'all heard? Mm-mm. The boxer, Clarissa Shields, mm-mm, who some people said dating Remy Ma's husband, Papoose. Well, Clarissa now is getting ready to do something else. She says she's done with boxing. She's got a new career. We got to tell you about it. Here we go.
3: Situations get sticky.
4: It's getting sticky, sticky, sticky.
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1: First thing we got to talk about, you guys saw this story now. According to what I'm hearing, 39-year-old California sex offender, dubbed the serial butt sniffer,
2: come on now,
1: has been arrested again.
5: The owner here at the Big Save discount store called police after they noticed a man bending down attempting to sniff customers. You see the man who police have identified as 39-year-old Khalees Crowder kneeling down inside the grocery store here on Glen Oaks Boulevard. He's wearing a blue shirt, denim jeans, and a teal backpack. Witnesses say he was trying to sniff people inside the store. Police arrested Crowder on Friday around 3:30 after reviewing this surveillance footage from Big Save discount store and video from another store, Marshall's, which is about 3.5 miles away, where Crowder was allegedly doing the same thing. Police say Crowder was cooperative and was booked for a parole violation.
1: That's sad.
2: Boy, you're nasty, boy.
1: Yeah.
2: Boy, you nasty.
1: A butt sniffer. They call him the butt sniffer.
2: And I'm going to tell you this. At Marshall's, have you ever been to a Marshall's?
1: Yeah.
2: The AC do not work. You know, you be hot and sweaty in a Marshall's.
6: And then you know how compact them clothes
2: them
6: be
2: aisles
6: on the rack?
2: Yes.
6: Man, you could barely pull them things apart to try to see if you can get the pants.
1: I'm going
6: to
1: say this, guys. Everybody has a fetish.
6: I was just going to say the same thing.
1: You hear people who got foot fetish in it. Yeah.
6: Feet.
1: This
6: ears.
1: Dude, I feel sorry for folks who

0: them crazy fetishes. I do.
1: Yeah.
0: But the fact that you wake up in the morning and your urge is to sniff a butt is the that's beyond me, though.
1: Yeah, everybody got fetishes. Keep that at your house. Keep that in your bedroom.
0: I mean, I just feel sick. JJ, you have a fetish?
2: Yeah.
0: What is it?
1: You see how he paused?
0: What is it, JJ?
2: Just kissing.
0: Oh, do you? You like to kiss? That's
2: I
0: your
2: love
0: fetish?
2: To kiss.
0: So you just so your fetish is so bad you would just run up on folks and just start kissing?
2: No, I ain't gonna just run up on no anybody. I mean,
1: you made that clear.
2: Yeah, let me say that.
0: All right, what about you, Trey?
1: My fetish?
0: You have a fetish?
1: This is a little personal, but I do like feet.
0: Yeah. Do you really?
1: I love some toes. Ooh, I love some pretty toes, some pretty feet, some pretty nails.
2: Yeah.
0: I hate it.
1: Come here. What JJ say? What did JJ say?
0: Okay, y'all want to hear my fetish? My fetish used to be I love men with nice thighs.
1: Thighs?
0: Really? Man. Really? And my husband used to have them because he played soccer, but now he don't no more.
1: Oh, really?
0: I don't know what happened. His thighs smaller than mine.
1: Cut it out. Stop.
0: He done lost every muscle in them thighs.
1: Stop. You're doing too much.
0: All right, I am. You know what? He says that too to me. Hey, listen, let's move on, though. We got to talk about something else. Oh, the fake 49er player. What was this story, y'all?
2: Man, this man right here, man, you know, he called himself a wide receiver for the 49ers.
1: Yeah.
2: Well, he got caught, got arrested, and now these women, boy, they are pissed off.
3: So I have three really, really good friends who play in the NFL right now. One, his name is Tyreek Hill. He plays for the Miami Dolphins. He just got traded last season from the Kansas City Chiefs. One of my best friends. John Brown, he just was all over the league last season, but now he's with the Buffalo Bills again. He was with them before. And he's also my personal chef's brother. And Antonio Brown is another one of my good friends. Now, Antonio Brown is a Hall of Fame wide receiver, Super Bowl MVP. He's not in the league right now because he be going through other But long story short, I was born in Switzerland. Mm-mm. And I met these guys through business. And I'll explain what kind of business later once I tell you the football story. So regardless of where I am on the planet, whether I'm in Switzerland, Italy, France, wherever I am, we always work out off-season, no matter where we are. If I have to fly to Miami, if they fly to me, whatever, we find a

0: too much. It make me think he lying.
1: Oh, people who talk that much, you be like,
0: Yes.
1: You telling too much.
0: He overdoing it.
1: Yeah, because if you were really around those type of guys, they don't want people to know their business.
0: At all. Okay. At all. And you trying to make it seem like you positioning yourself with these people. They should have known he was lying.
1: Yeah, they say there's a lot of girls online talking about they got scammed by this guy.
0: Yeah.
1: But some people say, you got your nerves, America, and everybody in our community. We've been talking about, where all my scamming in.
0: Yeah, they mm-hmm. sure was.
2: Should he pay a fine only or go to jail as well?
1: All the above. All right, let's move on and talk about Clueless and Shields real quick. We got to talk about this girl.
0: The GOAT is what she called herself. She's the GOAT in the ring. I don't know if she's the GOAT in boxing. In singing. She said that she sounds like a mix between Alicia Keys and Tamar Braxton. You decide for yourself.
3: I'd rather rap than sing. Okay, but you must understand through the touch of your hand makes my pulse react.
1: She sounds like who?
0: Alicia Keys.
3: And it's only the thrill of boys.
1: I sound better than her at karaoke. I'm not getting ready to do this. Yeah. We're not going to listen no more. We're going to shut the show down. How about that?
2: Because I know who sounds better than her.
1: Who?
2: Dr. Pepper, baby.
1: Coming up, you guys, we got $1,000. Speaking of money, $1,000 is yours. Get ready to play our $1,000 minute game next. It's Dee Dee in the Morning.
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0: Good Wednesday. It's Dee Dee in the morning. All right, we're here. We're ready to get the day started. I see who I need to see, and that would be Trey G. He's here to tell us what's trending. What you got?
1: Hey, so billionaire John Morgan, you know, him and his wife actually just donated, I believe, to Howard University.
0: Is this the guy that has Morgan and Morgan Law Firm?
1: I believe so. Yeah, I believe so. He basically was doing an interview the other day, and he said that 23 of his employees quit the first week that he put cameras on his work-from-home computers. They was doing something they had no business doing.
0: Right.
1: And didn't want old John and the higher-ups to see.
0: Yeah, wasn't working.
1: Yeah, basically, that's pretty much what it sounded like they was doing. He said it's not that they don't want to work from home. He said they don't want to effing work, is what he said.
0: Let me tell y'all something, though. I must admit. Now, listen, Mr. Morgan and Morgan guy, good for you, but let me tell you something. Mm-hmm. You need to leave these people alone, because we all know how to multitask when we work from home. During the pandemic, man, I'd make breakfast. I was in there putting laundry in while we were on the show.
1: Yeah, I know you remember all those people who were working multiple jobs during the pandemic, work from home jobs.
0: Yeah,
1: they was working multiple employers. Yep. Work from home too. So
0: I'm telling you, we can multitask when we at home.
1: Take advantage of it.
0: All right, listen, coming up, we got the five things you need to know to start your day. Next, it's Dee Dee in the morning.

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3: I got it.
4: All right, good morning. It's Aditi in the morning. Welcome to the show. Welcome, welcome, welcome. It is Wednesday.
5: Hop, hop.
4: It is. Yes, it is. It's Hump Day, September 2nd, 2026. We're all here. Trey G. Woo-hoo. Also, comedian J.J. Williamson.
5: Good morning, good morning, good morning, good people.
4: Let's get right to the five things you need to know to start today.
6: Number one.
7: The five things you need to know right now on Aditi in the morning.
4: Hey, guys, the first thing you need to know this morning. So you guys remember we were hearing the stories about the sailors. They were on the USS Abraham Lincoln, and they were saying they were starved.
5: Yo,
4: remember, yeah, they didn't have good food and all this other kind of stuff. Well, now they're saying that they're coming home pretty much. First, though, they are going to dock in Thailand. According to what I'm hearing, Thailand has issued prostitution warnings as 5,000 U.S. sailors arrive in town after 200 days at sea.
8: Oh, Lord.
4: 200 days at sea. Yeah. Now they're saying ahead of its arrival, the police are preparing additional patrols around their main beachfront and nightlife districts there.
8: Mm-hmm.
4: They're also saying that they're going to be watching on what's happening with the prostitution as these 5,000 sailors had been at sea for 200 days.
8: Yeah, fellas, I'm going to say this. Behave yourself.
5: Yeah.
8: Behave
5: it
8: yourself.
5: It ain't worth it.
8: Boy, I'm telling you.
5: It ain't worth it.
4: Can you imagine that? Can you imagine? What would you do, both of you two, if you were at sea for 200 days?
8: When I land on when I dock, I'm going to give me some food. I'm going to eat.
4: JJ's not looking at me like that's what he wants. Food.
8: Damn.
5: Yeah, nah.
4: After 200 days at sea.
5: A fat blunt. Boy.
8: Yeah.
5: When I say fat, I want that thing fat.
4: JJ don't want food.
5: No, okay. I don't want food.
4: So let's see. In that order, it'll probably be blunt. Food, and then women.
5: And then women.
4: There you go. Got it.
8: Yeah, maybe in that order.
4: All right.
8: Yeah. Not for me personally, but yeah, maybe in that order.
4: Okay, yours would be what? Food.
8: Women.
4: Then blunt.
8: And then more food.
4: All right. Let's move on.
5: All right. Well, ladies and gentlemen, let's talk about the NBA, man. Let's talk about your main man, D.D., Jaylen Brown.
8: Oh, yeah.
5: Jaylen Brown, man, y'all know he got traded from Boston Celtics to the 76ers, which he will be playing alongside of LeBron James.
4: Yes.
5: He will be in Philly. Well, you know what? I thought, you know, when people leave another team, man, you would think their relationship is not the best. Mm-hmm. And thing. But Boston, man, you know what Boston did? Mm-hmm. They gave him the key to the city.
4: Gave who?
5: Gave Jaylen Brown the key to the city just to show him love and show him how much they appreciate his 10-year tenure.
4: I like
5: with the Celtics. You know, they brought him a finals championship.
8: Yeah.
5: He was the finals NBA MVP. So now he got traded to Philly. But Boston said, man, we appreciate you. We want to show you love. So they gave this man the key to
4: I think that's beautiful. And let me tell you why I think it's so beautiful is because sometimes, you know, when players leave cities, the fans act like, you know, we hate you now.
5: They immediately boo you, can't stand you. But you can tell right here, when that man come back to Boston,
4: that's
5: he's
4: nice.
5: Definitely getting a standing ovation.
4: Man. Like
8: really
4: it.
8: Dope.
5: So shout out to Boston and Jaylen Brown.
8: Shouts out to him, man. Can we talk about Doja Cat one time? She was on social media the other day and she caused quite a stir when she admitted that she actually had a very addictive past. She said that in her past, she was actually addicted to cocaine.
9: Okay, now I'm going to make a disclaimer that I don't want to make. I have struggled with cocaine when I was like, I think could have been like 8 years ago.
5: Oh my.
9: But I'm well past that. So thank God. Undiagnosed mental illness or uncared for, unaccounted for mental illness paired with social media is an extreme issue that I think a lot of us don't understand. Uncared for, undiagnosed mental illness. And pair it or not pair it with the internet. The best example from my experience is using the internet as a means of validation to the negative thoughts in my head, which were then brought on by drinking alcohol. I've never had a real problem with drugs, except for weed. But alcohol is something that I definitely have had a problem with.
4: Wow. She's honest.
8: Yeah, I'm about to say, shout out to her fan at least being big enough to admit it. You know, Kalani just sat down with Leon Thomas the other day and admitted that she was bipolar.
4: What
8: I'm saying? So, you know, a lot of these celebs are getting real, kind of pulling back the curtain.
4: I'm glad they are. And I hope that they, you know, I hope they take their medicine.
8: Absolutely.
4: You know, and continue to do that. Because a lot of people say that's what's wrong with Britney Spears.
8: Oh, yeah, right?
4: Yeah, yeah. That she may be bipolar, and that was why her father had been under that conservatorship, because he was trying to keep her on her medicine.
8: And it show you, too, like a lot of celebrities are fighting a lot of things behind the scenes.
4: That you don't know.
8: Yeah, that you don't know. So be a little kinder on social media,
5: man. I love when they acknowledge, hey, man, I got to acknowledge that, hey, I do have this issue.
8: Mm-hmm. Absolutely.
5: Other people saying it, man, I do have it. And when you acknowledge it, that's a great step.
4: It is, absolutely. Definitely. All right, listen, there you go. Those right there are your five, everybody. Coming up this morning, guess what we got? We got cash. How about this?
5: $1,000.
4: You can take this money and use it any which way you want to. It's all yours. All you got to do is answer 10 questions correctly, and you'll win this cash this morning at 833-TALK-TO-DEEDEE.
5: That's 833-825-5233.
4: It's DEEDEE in the morning.
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1: Hey, good morning. It's Dee Dee in the morning, and we're going to play our $1,000 minute game. Before I get to the game, Trey G, JJ, I don't know if y'all saw this. They said, when asked, what would you choose for your last meal? What do you think topped the list? Your last meal.
2: Soul food.
1: No, hell. Okay.
3: What topped the list?
1: Yeah, what topped the list? What do you think topped the list? Not what you want.
2: Chicken.
3: Oh.
1: Chicken.
2: Chicken.
1: Okay. Again, these black folks. This one says soul food, and this other black man said chicken.
2: Because I ain't going to lie, I want some chicken, macaroni, some greens, little mashed potatoes, and maybe a side of hot seat. Fruit punch.
4: I want me a buffet, but I want baby to go back and forth and just to, you know, hold off my execution.
1: Hold on.
2: You're going to slow it down?
4: I'm slow it down.
1: So your last meal is going to last for about 7 hours?
4: About 7 hours. I want to go full.
1: Hey, clearly, your last meal, you're trying to kill yourself right there. You're like, I'm going to eat myself to death.
2: You're going
1: to
2: fix that last plate. They're going to be like, all right now. All right, come on now. You're doing too much.
1: When asked, what would you choose for your last meal? They said a steak was the top answer in 28 states.
2: Really? I'm not a big steak guy, bro.
1: Really?
2: Yeah, I don't really care for steak like this.
1: Yeah, and I'm with you. I don't know if I would want a steak. I think I'd want a fried pork chop, some rice with some gravy, some greens.
2: What? How much of the plate going to be smothered? That's what I want to know.
1: Yeah, yeah, yeah.
2: Because you got a couple things on there that could be smothered now.
1: And some cornbread, Jiffy cornbread with a little bit of sugar in it, and then put some honey on top.
2: Yeah.
1: one of them green onions. My grandma's always have a green onion next to some. Yeah, y'all ever had a green onion with your meal?
2: I'm getting hungry. Nah,
4: for real.
1: Okay, fine. Yeah, let's get into the game. Let's get into it.
5: It's time to boss up with a bang. You got the answers. We got that bread. $1,000 all for you with the $1,000 minute game. Exclusively on Dee Dee in the Morning.
1: Hey, good morning. Hi, who's this?
6: Zaria.
1: Zaria, what a beautiful name, Zaria.

0: Thank you.
1: So Zaria, tell us a little something about you. Like, what did you do last night? You go out, you got any hobbies? Talk to us.
0: I drank a margarita and cooked with my mom.
1: Oh, hold on a second. First of all, was it a homemade margarita?
0: Yes, it was.
1: Girl, who made it? You made it or your mama made it?
0: Oh, I made it.
1: Yeah, okay.
2: It wasn't one of them Cayman Jack margaritas.
0: Yeah.
1: Uh-uh.
0: No. It was with the Patron.
2: Oh, damn.
1: Dang. And then you cooked dinner. What did you cook for your mama?
0: We made ribs and a broccoli casserole.
2: Damn. Y'all got some more?
0: Yeah.
1: Yes.
2: For real. She's talking about some, yeah. Bring it up real.
1: Zaria, I heard a baby or somebody say, hello.
0: Oh, yes, my son, my 7-year-old.
1: Oh,
0: I'm
1: 7?
0: On my way to bring him to school.
1: Oh, okay. Hey, all right. That's beautiful.
2: Tell him we
1: said hello. All right, listen, we're going to get you some cash. We're going to spin the wheel, see if we can get you some extra cash, and here we go.
3: DJ.
4: JJ from the SIP.
3: Trey G.
4: JJ from the SIP. $20 bonus.
2: A little extra 20 for you, man, before you drop off your son at the school. Now, look, if you don't know the answer, please say pass, and we got time. We're going to come back to it, all right?
0: All right.
2: All right, here we go. What's your favorite season of the year?
0: Fall.
2: How many seasons do we usually have in a typical year?
0: Four.
2: There you go. Who won Best Rap Album at the 2026 Grammys?
0: Pass.
2: Okay. What TV show starred the characters Cliff, Clam, Theo, and Cockroach?
0: The Shy.
2: Uh-uh. What, damn. What does the clothing line FUBU stand for?
0: Ufu.
2: FUBU. FUBU.
0: FUBU. Pass.
2: Okay, how many days are in a leap year?
0: 367.
2: Uh-uh. What is the largest ocean on Earth?
0: Pacific.
2: There it is. Who on the morning show worked for a country radio station? DD or JJ?
0: JJ.
2: Uh-uh. What movie? Uh-huh. What movie is this famous line from? Is this your king?
0: Pass.
2: Okay, spell the word nuisance.
1: All right, 4 out of 10.
0: Okay.
1: Unfortunately, Zaria, you got 4 out of 10.
2: Not bad.
1: What you missed was this one. Who won Best Rap Album at the 2026 Grammys? Kendrick Lamar.
2: Mm-hmm.
1: What TV show starred the characters Cliff, Claire, Theo, and Cockroach? The Cosbys.
2: Yeah.
1: What does the clothing line FUBU stand for? For us, by us. How many days are in a leap year? 366.
2: Mm-hmm.
1: Mm-hmm. And the movie, the famous line is this your king? Black Panther.
2: Yep.
1: And then nuisance is nuisance. You got 4 out of 10. You're going to get $10 every correct answer. We added up. It's $40. You spun the wheel, got extra $20. $60 coming to you, all right?
0: Okay.
1: $60. Congratulations, Zaria. Tell everybody the show that gave you a shot at $1,000.
5: Baby in the morning.
2: I love it.
1: Right?
2: I love it.
1: Shout out, Zaria, to your baby. It's Dee Dee in the morning.
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8: 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Your beat traffic is driven by City National Bank. All right, so we got to find out, any delays or accidents happening? What you got?
9: Good morning. Here's your traffic update. In Kanawha County, roadway sweeping on I-64 East from mile marker 47 to mile marker 49 between Gulf Mountain Road and Institute. Bridge work on I-64 West at mile marker 58 to mile marker 57 around downtown. And paving operation on I-64 East at mile marker 58 at Virginia Street. Drive safely. I'm Chapel in the WCHS Network Traffic Studio.
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1: she went and got a DNA test.
0: Yes, I want a test. Can you please?
2: Why would you lie to me?
0: I need help.
2: Shut up.
0: No, tú, cállate la boca. I need help. I need money.
2: No, ask your baby daddy for child support money since he's been claiming her for the past, how old is she, 2?
0: Not yet. She's almost 2, but that's not the point.
2: Okay, well, that's not our problem.
1: Ruby, my check is already going to her anyway.
2: Why?
0: Because he's mine. He's my baby daddy, my papi.
2: No, he's not.
0: No, he's not yours. He's mine.
1: I'm moving in with her.
2: Dude, this is bullshit.
0: He loves me. He loves me. He loves
2: Bye.
0: Me.
3: And you on the Mad Minute?
2: Yay! Oh, my God.
3: Caesar hit us up, said he was going to make you mad, girl. This is a joke. It's a prank call.
2: It better be a joke.
3: Y'all give it up for Ruby and Caesar.
4: Get in on the fun and prank call someone you know. 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
1: Hey, good morning. It's Dee Dee in the morning. Let's get right to the hot topics, y'all. Let's just go. Good morning.
2: Situations get sticky.
3: It's getting sticky, sticky, sticky.
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1: All right, so listen, let's get right to this. Y'all saw this. There's a toothbrush they're saying that is an AI toothbrush.
4: Yeah.
1: It's $500. Take a listen.
5: There's a new toothbrush hitting the market.
6: Oh, yeah. Dyson has introduced an AI-powered toothbrush that costs $500. It has a built-in camera to get a better look at those hard-to-reach areas, and it can trigger a precision burst of mouth rinse, where

0: water. It's needed. It also flosses for you.
1: It floss?
2: Yeah. They say it sprays like mouthwash in the gaps of your mouth, basically. So it has an AI tool that says, oh, this tooth a little more space between this one and the other one. So let me spray some mouthwash in here.
3: Mm-hmm. I believe it also has a camera on it, too. It has a camera
2: linked
3: to your mouth.
2: You can link it to your phone. Mm-hmm. I have something like that for my ears.
3: Do you? What? Yeah. You only look at your wax?
2: Pretty much.
3: Is it a big buildup in your ear?
2: Nah, it don't ever be a whole lot, but it'd be enough. Basically, you link it to your phone. It's a camera on there. I got it from TikTok. Yeah, you link it to your phone. Yeah. Why you say, oh, God?
3: Because I bought some plastic. Wait till I show you. I bought some plastic footies from TikTok. I don't know why.
2: I wouldn't do that.
3: I don't know why. It's just like they were cool. I bought some plastic.
1: How they work out, though?
3: I feel everything underneath them. Every dust, everything. They're really, really plastic. It's weird.
1: Is that rubber. A staple?
3: Yeah, and they rubber. It's weird. It's like TikTok shop will get you.
2: Yeah.
1: It's a gamble.
2: It's a hit or miss.
1: Yeah, it is.
2: But I ain't gonna lie, my little ear thing, I love it.
3: Oh, okay.
2: I love it. You can link it to your phone and you can see inside your ear.
3: Do you see in the wax, though? You see a lot of wax?
2: No? Yeah. I listen to my music real loud, so I'm gonna have some wax.
3: Me too.
2: Yeah,
1: do you see anything that you put in your ear when you was a kid? Come on.
3: Damn. JJ want to see if you have a pen cap in there.
1: I used to put black eyed peas in my ears back in the day.
3: Why black eyed peas?
1: I have no idea.
3: Only those? Not pinto beans?
1: No, not
3: pinto. No lima beans.
1: Now you know damn well lima two beans. Black.
3: No peas?
1: Nah, black eyed.
3: Just black eyed peas.
1: Black.
2: Yeah.
1: Black.
3: No green beans?
1: Nah. That's too long.
3: No rutabagas?
1: You got to chop them up now. They too soft. You need a vacuum.
3: I'm sorry. I just wanted to go through anything that we ate as kids. Y'all saw this about Jodeci coming out. Who is it? Dalvin? Wasn't they Mr. Dalvin at one point?
1: It was Mr. Dalvin.
3: Now he's out here talking about, I guess he's saying that T-Boz from TLC.
2: Yeah, needs prayers.
3: Yeah, her health isn't well.
4: Hey, what's up, everybody? I just want to ask everybody just take a second and pray for our dear friend T-Boz from TLC. She felt a little ill, and, you know, we know that she has crisis sometimes, but I really want everybody to just take a moment and stand in the gap for her, let her know that she's loved and appreciated. And, you know, all the TLC fans and everybody across the world, even if you're not a fan, you know, she's my dear friend. I want everybody to just take a second to say a prayer for her, that God will heal her body and strengthen her, that she can return and, you know, do what she loves to do and be at peace and in good health. So please, I'm asking you, everybody, that under the sound of my voice, to ask God to touch her and heal her, that she may have a speedy recovery. Thank you. And let T-Boz know that we all love you and we all appreciate you, and get well fast. We love you, T-Boz.
1: Mm. Oh, wow. She's been dealing with something for a while, though.
2: Yeah, 100%.
3: Sickle cell, right?
1: Sickle cell, something like that, yeah.
2: Yeah, but don't be sending out false flags now. You know what I'm saying? And then also, too, how do we know that T-Boz won't stay information out there?
1: Out there, like
3: you
1: know
3: what I mean? So you don't think that he was telling that you think he's
2: I think he was telling the truth, but it may not be as bad as he's, like, putting on or, you know what I'm saying?
3: Yeah.
2: And we done already lost a couple legends here recently, so don't scare us for nothing.
3: Right.
2: You know?
3: Right.
2: Just make sure she's doing okay.
3: Finally, I saw this yesterday because the only reason why I saw this was I saw Amanda Seales gloating about the fact that the Insecure reunion ain't happening. Y'all saw that?
2: Yeah, I did see that.
3: Mm-hmm.
2: Yeah.
3: Okay, so they're saying it's not gonna happen.
5: Hey, y'all. Thank you so much for supporting the Insecure 10-year anniversary tour, selling out cities, expressing your excitement. Do you want the good news or the bad news? Yvonne.
6: You guys, we just want to say thank you for rocking with us for the last 10 years. Y'all, I'm so sorry. I'm about to miss my flight. Hey, Jay, is there something you want to tell the people?
7: I'm on set shooting my new show, The Rookie North, y'all. Happy 10th anniversary, though. Hey, I guess I'm the one who has to tell you. What was that? You need me now? I got to. You know what, Natasha? You got it.
8: Hey, guys. Looks like I have to carry this like I did all 5 seasons. The tour ain't happening, y'all. Let me pass it to Prentice, and he'll tell you the good news.
9: We're still celebrating the 10-year anniversary of Insecure in Inglewood on October 8th. Guys, we are so sorry we had to cancel the tour. We are also bummed. I'm serious. But everybody started working, which is good.
10: Unfortunately, our schedules got messed up, and we are so sorry. But we only wanted to do this if we could all be there and give you the best experience possible.
9: But we love you all so much, and we can't wait to celebrate with you in Inglewood, where it all started.
3: Hmm. Okay. Wow.

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0: City National Bank. We got to find out if there are any delays or accidents out there.
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0: Good morning. Here's your traffic update. In Fayette County, a vehicle crash on County Route 31, 5667 Meadow Bridge Road. In Kanawha County, roadway sweeping on I-64 East at mile marker 47 to mile marker 49 between Golf Mountain Road and Cross Lanes. And bridge work on I-64 East from mile marker 58 to mile marker 57 around Virginia Street. Drive safely. I'm Chapel in the WCHS Network Traffic Studio.
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2: With an update from the 580 WCHS Radio Newsroom, I'm Chris Lawrence. Putnam County Board of Education would benefit greatly from the Google Data Center plan for the Buffalo community, the tune of about $17.4 million in additional tax revenue. That number coming from an analysis of the data center project done by the Office of State Treasurer Larry Pack. Now, Pack's numbers also showed that the Putnam County Commission would get about $8.2 million additional dollars in revenue a year as well. A group of state lawmakers want Transportation Secretary Todd Rumbaugh to take a closer look at the safety of U.S. Route 35. The Putnam County House of Delegates delegation is seeking that safety study after a fatal collision that occurred last week on a foggy morning. The letter asks for the study in particular on six separate road intersections along the highway from Taze Valley to Point Pleasant. The United Way of Central West Virginia has some money to do some long-term flood recovery in Boone County, where a few communities were hit with flash flooding in June. President Margaret O'Neill says that money is coming from the Market on Main event in Madison that'll be matched by Boone Memorial Hospital. And improvements are going to start on the Wren Trail at the New River Gorge National Park and Preserve in Fayette County. Ground was broken on that $12 million project on Tuesday. With an update, I'm Chris Lawrence.
3: Good morning. With your sports update, I'm Daniel Wunds. The Cincinnati Reds steal one to even the series with the San Diego Padres, scoring twice in the bottom of the eighth. First with a Jose Trevino RBI single that broke a 2-2 tie, then getting some insurance on a sacrifice fly by Juan Brito. That was important going into the ninth because Fernando Tatis Jr. brought San Diego within a run, hitting his second home run of the game, but Emilio Pagan settled in from there to pick up his 20th save of the season. Nick Lodolo takes a no decision after a strong start, allowing two runs on five hits over six innings of work with five strikeouts. Brock Burke gets the win out of the Cincinnati bullpen. That series wraps up today at 12:40. First pitch on 106.7 FM, 1490 AM, ESPN, WSWW. A busy week of football gets started tonight in the Kanawha Valley. High School Sports Line is back on 580 WCHS starting tonight at 7:06. The John Pennington Show returns for week two of West Virginia State football on 107.3 The Beat tonight at 7. With sports, I'm Daniel Woods.

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9: It's Dee Dee in the morning looking for Trey G right now to find out what's trending with Trey.
10: Chocolate milk. Chocolate milk is trending right now. Yep. They say about 53,760 cases.
9: No, you're lying.
10: I'm not lying. Chocolate milk has been recalled due to packaging issues that could cause premature spoilage, is what they are saying. So if you bought some chocolate milk.
9: This is sick.
10: It's comedic at this point.
11: Yeah.
10: If you bought some chocolate milk, you may either want to return it or make sure that it is not spoiled already before you even open it.
11: I guess you got to smell it before you start drinking, right? See if it's spoiled.
10: And it's so crazy, too. I've been seeing a lot more people on social media post that they just bought items from the store and they already have turned. Either they grow mold.
9: Really?
10: Yeah, they grow mold. I saw popsicles from Walmart, like popsicle cakes.
9: Mm-hmm.
10: I seen Prego from Walmart. People have just opened them. The expiration date is not even here yet, and they already spoiled.
11: Damn.
10: It's been a lot more than on my timeline here lately, so. Yeah. Yeah, chocolate milk is the latest thing to be recalled, people.
9: Okay. All right, you guys, listen, coming up, JJ from The Civ is going to take us around the country to tour some of the best HBCU bands around the land. That's on the way, plus $1,000 for you next. It's Dee Dee in the morning.
1: Charleston, DJ Mrs. got what's trending on your timeline coming up tonight.
0: And we're going to talk about all the trends and the gossip.
1: Oh, so you having the tea.
0: You already know it.
1: Hey, make sure you get posted on the corner with yours, Shirley Incognito.
0: And me, DJ Missy.
1: Post it on the corner.
0: 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Need a lawyer? 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

for starting your day with Didi in the morning. 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

I bet. Say, I got drive, I don't need a car. Money really all that we fiendin' for. I'm doing things they ain't seen before. 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I'm a demon lord. Fall off what? 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Called your bluff, better cite the source. 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
2: I got it.
3: Hey, it's Didi in the morning. Okay, guys, I got to ask you guys a question. And I didn't know this, JJ, because your hometown is mentioned. But guess what? So there's been a lot of conversation about this. You know that they're talking about renaming Nashville Airport after Dolly Parton.
4: Oh, no.
3: Y'all didn't know
4: really?
3: That? Yeah.
4: That's fitting.
3: They're now saying they're renaming or they're about to rename it the Dolly Parton International Airport.
4: That's very fitting.
3: Isn't it nice? Isn't that great?
4: Yeah, she deserves to have a airport named after her.
3: Now, a lot of people, and there became a conversation, some people were wondering, well, how many black folks? Do we have any black folks that have airports named after them?
4: I feel like we'd have railroad stations more than airports.
5: You
4: didn't
5: have to go that far.
3: He went all the way to the underground railroad.
4: Yeah. The Harriet Tubman Transit Center.
3: Oh, my God.
5: He said they let Harriet burped them.
3: Yeah, I was like, damn, Trey, where'd that come from? We're going to have railways and railroads named after them.
4: Yeah, let's do it.
3: All right, so anybody, you think about it. How come we don't hear people say, how come we ain't got the Whitney Houston, New Jersey, Newark Airport or something? Because she's from New Jersey.
4: That's a good one.
3: She's
4: a staple.
3: Right.
4: Yeah.
3: Right.
4: Iconic.
3: All right. Well, guess what? We do have a few. You all realize there's a few.
4: Oh, really?
3: Can you name of any?
5: Yeah. My hometown, Jackson, Mississippi.
3: Okay.
5: Mega Evers.
3: Okay. That's what they're saying.
5: Mega Evers.
3: JJ is absolutely. Come
5: Mega
3: on now,
5: Evers.
3: History. Come Mega on, Black
5: come on,
3: history.
5: Now. Yeah. I got a little knowledge.
4: Yep. I know my city.
5: Yeah.
3: Medgar Evers Airport in Jackson, Mississippi.
5: Yeah.
3: Here's another one, nobody, and you didn't even realize this. When we're going to New Orleans, everybody, for Essence Fest, when we get off the air, what is it?
5: Louis Armstrong.
4: Oh, no.
3: Yep. Okay. Here's another one. Atlanta. What's it called? Maynard Jackson.
5: Maynard Jackson. Maynard Jackson.
3: Yeah. So there are some named after black folks.
5: Yeah.
3: Here's another one, and I didn't even think, I forgot we flew into it when I went to the Kentucky Derby this past year.
4: Okay.
3: Louisville. Guess what? It's the Muhammad Ali.
5: Sure is.
4: I didn't know that.
5: Yep, sure is.
3: Muhammad Ali Airport.
4: That's
3: all
4: dope.
3: Right. Here's another one. Shouts out to Baltimore.
4: Thurgood
3: Marshall Baltimore Airport.
5: Ain't lying. That I forgot about that.
4: That makes sense for
3: all
4: sure.
3: All right. Also, Rochester, New York. Shouts out to you.
4: Yo.
3: The Frederick Douglass Airport. They got it. Come on.
5: Come on, Rochester.
3: We got some airports,
5: yeah, we
3: everybody.
5: Got some airports.
3: We still in this.
5: Yeah.
3: All right. Hold on a second. Here's another one. This is out of Ames, Iowa.
5: Ames?
4: Okay.
3: James Herman Banning Ames Municipal Airport.
4: Damn, that's a long name.
3: Okay, so you guys don't know him, right? You don't know James Herman? You want to know who he is?
4: Go ahead.
3: James Herman Banning. He was an American aviation pioneer in 1932. He accompanied Thomas C. Allen. He became the first, America's first black aviator to fly coast to coast.
4: Okay.
3: Across the United States.
4: Okay.
3: So that's why he has an airport named after him in Iowa. And then the final one, I can't believe, JJ, you don't know this one. LAX Airport, named after Tom Bradley.
4: Oh, damn.
3: Remember?
5: Oh, damn.
3: Tom Bradley.
4: I thought you were going to say Malcolm X.
3: Right. So we do have some airports that are named after African Americans.
4: I like this.
3: So that's good to know.
5: And you know what? I'm going to try to fly to each one of them before I pass away, man, just to acknowledge and show love to
3: them. Well, you know
5: airports.
3: What? I know I've done. I've done, of course, New Orleans, Atlanta,
5: New
3: Louisville.
5: Orleans. I did Jackson. I did Louisville.
3: I haven't done Jackson.
5: I did Louisville.
4: Well, I hate to be the bearer of bad news, but all of these flights are going to be late when you go to each
3: you
4: one of these
3: airports. You know what? Don't you do that, Trey.
4: The flights is going to be late.
3: Don't you do that, Trey.
5: And now I'm going to tell you now, when you fly out of Jackson, the windows are tinted.
4: And the pilot got a bonnet on.
5: Yeah.

0: Yeah, yeah.
1: Now, I ain't getting ready to
0: now
1: do
0: you can't
1: job.
0: Get high on that, but you can vape.
2: Shut up.
1: Well, shouts out to all of these airports named after African American icons. All right, yeah. It's Dee Dee in the morning.
3: Gets me going, fun station to listen to.
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1: If you're
4: beat.
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1: Okay, good morning. This is Dee Dee in the morning. We appreciate you. I just got to say this to everybody. If you're listening this morning on your way to work, or maybe you're dropping your kids off, you could be coming home from work. We appreciate you listening to
2: us.
1: And no matter where you are in this country, we appreciate you listening, all right? Here's the deal. Comedian J.J. Williamson, and I didn't mean to laugh when you said it.
2: Yeah, see, that's not right.
1: But J.J. said he got some words that he says is going to make you sound intelligent.
2: Intelligent, man. Yeah. You know, I am trying to, I would love to be a little bit more intelligent.
1: You would?
2: You know, I'll be around a lot of intelligent people. Mm-hmm. And not saying I'm slow or not dumb or not smart, but...
3: Because you're very smart.
2: Yeah, I'm smart, but
1: hold on a second. And what is it?
2: It's just the way it comes out.
1: Oh, okay.
2: Yeah, that makes you feel like skipped a couple of grades.
1: All right, but you did.
2: But I did.
1: It's just the way it comes out.
2: Just the way it comes out. So, man, I'm working on, you know, my intelligent words, man. When I'm out here talking to corporate or on stage or, you know, at an event, I would love to sound just a tad bit more intelligent.
3: Okay.
2: And stop using such
1: basic
2: words and slang and everything.
1: Okay.
2: So, like, for instance, man, you know, instead of me saying yes, you know, I'm going to try to sound intelligent. I would like to say, indeed.
3: Okay. I say indeed sometimes.
2: Indeed. Yeah, indeed.
1: Or sure.
2: Just depending on who I'm talking with here.
3: Yeah.
2: Instead of saying get, the word get,
3: okay,
2: I'm going to say obtain.
3: Oh, obtained. Okay, I like that.
2: I'm saying obtained.
1: So you'd be like, "Oh my God, JJ, you went and got a new license." You'd be like, "No,
2: I obtained my license this month."
3: Or this is more likely, I obtained me some marijuana.
2: I obtained me some marijuana. Hey, right. You got that bag? Yeah, I wouldn't pick the I obtained my bag of marijuana.
3: Come on now, we can't change everything about you.
2: Come
3: now.
2: On now, absolutely. Instead of saying important, I'm gonna say essential.
1: I'm sorry?
2: Essential.
1: Essential?
3: Essential.
2: did I say it right?
3: Yeah.
1: Kind of.
3: Essential.
2: Essential.
3: That's how you say it.
1: Did you say asexual?
2: Shut up. You see?
1: I didn't know what you said.
2: I'm trying to sound intelligent.
1: I know it, and I'm trying to help you. Yeah. I'm trying to hear you intelligently.
3: Essential.
2: There you go. Essential.
1: Okay. Mm-hmm.
2: Yeah, so I'm going to say essential instead of, me saying it's important.
3: Boy, he hit that E, don't
2: he? Yeah, I got to get that E out.
1: Essential.
2: That's the only way I'm going to get to the two S's.
3: Come on. What's the next one?
2: The only way.
1: Okay.
2: Instead of me saying, you know, exactly,
1: okay.
2: I'm going to say precisely.
3: Right. I knew it.
2: Precisely.
1: I like that. Precisely.
2: I'm not going to be exactly on time, but I'm going to be precisely.

0: On time.
1: There you go. Again, these are just some words that make me feel like I'm more intelligent.
2: Okay.
1: Instead of me saying maybe, I'm going to say possibly.
3: Possibly.
0: I'll be like, JJ, you coming tonight?
1: Possibly.
3: Okay. Possibly.
1: Possibly I may come
0: you having a hold on a second. Why you got a vein in your forehead when you say it? You're struggling.
1: I don't know. Somebody hold my back up. You just never know.
0: This is difficult.
1: All right, here's another. Instead of saying the word show, I'm going to say, I'm going to demonstrate.
0: Good one. Let me demonstrate for you.
1: I ain't going to show you. I'm going to demonstrate.
0: Yeah. You do me crazy. You do me wrong. I'm going to demonstrate how I'm going to do you.
1: Now, this one I always I do, and I got to stop break this habit. Instead of me saying, so, therefore.
0: Okay,
1: therefore,
0: use it in a sentence, JJ. That's all we need. Okay, how you going to use it in a sentence?
1: Therefore, I'm going to say, you know what? I'm on my way to come pick you up. No, that ain't it.
3: Oh, God.
1: Come back to me on that one.
0: Wait. So you're going to give us our words, but you just can't use them in a sentence?
1: Yeah, I can't use them. Now, you have to come another day. If you want me to use it as a sentence, too, now, damn. Look, baby steps right now. Okay, let me get the words first.
0: Gotcha.
1: And then I come back.
0: I'm doing too much?
1: I come back, and then I come back and give it.
3: Look, how about this one? I'm going to say the words, but I can't use the words. Therefore,
1: Don't ask me no more. All right. I got one more. Right. You know, instead of me saying need, require.
0: Require. Ooh, I like that.
1: Instead of me saying think about it, I'm going to say consider.
3: Okay.
1: I'm going to say consider. I got one more for you. Instead of, you know what, I need some help. I need some assistance.
0: I like that.
1: Yeah, man. So
3: vocabulary.
1: You know, I'm just trying to get my vocabulary.
3: There you go.
1: Yeah.
3: Lord have mercy. Lord.
0: Jesus. You know what? Forget it.
1: Yeah.
0: Somebody
1: just stung me in my neck or something. Oh, God. Lord. You know what? I'm going to just go back to what I would do. Damn intelligent.
0: Forget these words.
1: Yeah, forget these words.
0: Wait, hold on a second. You did all of this. You just said, forget these words.
1: Yeah, you know what? I'm going to drop out this class.
3: Oh, God.
0: Okay.
1: I'll drop out this plan. But you know, I'm going to come back. Trust me, I'm going to get a little better.
0: All right.
3: I like it.
0: Thank you, JJ.
1: You absolutely.
0: All right. Hey, everybody, hope you learned something. If you didn't,
1: just come on back to the plan.
0: It's Dee Dee in the morning.
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0: morning. What you got?
1: Good morning. Here's your traffic update. A disabled vehicle on U.S. 119 South at West Virginia 214. The southbound right lane is closed. A disabled vehicle on I-79 North at mile marker 21 past Clendenin. In Fayette County, a vehicle crash on County Route 31, 5667 Meadow Bridge Road, and paving operation on I-64 East at mile marker 58 at Virginia Street. I'm Chapel in the WCHS Network Traffic Studio.

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Don't. 40, what's up, shebang? All of my ops, they dance. What am I now possessed? How do I feel to refresh? Secrets I know got you stressed. Will I take those to my death? Haven't decided just yet. Yeah. 40, what's up, shebang? All of my ops, they dance. Please don't put me to the test. They trying to get back on the net. I'm trying to get back in the flesh. Yeah.

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1: I know you like that song. All right. Well, good morning. It's Dee Dee in the Morning. We're all here. There is Trey G, also comedian J.J. Williamson. We got to get into the hot topics because I think it's finally announced, isn't it? 21 Savage and Latto. Is it official? They've now officially told us they're together.
2: Kind of, sort of. Yeah. They talking about it more. Yeah,
1: they didn't have a baby and everything, but we got to act like we don't know they're together.
2: Let's say this. It's social media official.
1: Okay.
2: There you go.
1: All right. It's I like it. Media. Let's get into it. We got to tell you what they did on social media. Let's go.
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1: First though, we got to talk about this. I was telling you about this woman, Laura Loomer, and everybody's been talking about this woman got on X, called African-American women in politics, some of the ones we all know. She called them ghetto black bees.
5: Yeah.
1: Right? Right?
5: Oh, wow.
1: This woman called them ghetto black bees and hasn't backed down, really. The woman ain't backing down.
5: Yeah.
1: Well, Vic Mensa, you know the one online that he's an actor. You can call him a rapper and an activist.
5: Come on.
1: This is the one that wears the crop tops to grab the oranges off the tree.
5: You love to talk about them crop tops.
1: I love it.
6: He's a fruit picker.
1: Yeah, and I love it. I've been following him for a while. I just like the fact that he would go up to the back of that tree, come back, and then spit some knowledge. You would say something really great.
6: Man.
1: Well, he's going in on Laura Loomer. Take a listen.
7: One of Trump's closest cronies called a black woman a ghetto bitch yesterday and said she should bark like a dog with a leash around her. That woman is Angie Nixon. She's running for Senate in Florida, and she got MAGA shaking in their boots. First of all, Laura Loomer, is it with y'all in Botox, man? Wax figurine looking ass, wax museum living there. This actually speaks very well of Angie Nixon because the racism gets loudest when they feel threatened. The reason Angie Nixon is succeeding, the reason Democratic Socialist policies are succeeding is because they're simple. Childcare, healthcare, housing. I wonder why they're also afraid of universal healthcare. Maybe it's because Democrats and Republicans are getting filthy rich off insurance, big pharma, and hospitals. Them combining to make Hassan Piker public enemy number one shows you better than ever that they are the same f***ing team. Which is why Angie Nixon, Ayanna Pressley, Ilhan Omar, Cori Bush are f***ing heroes. Because they represent us and not the corporation. A lot of jumping ship off that mega train. It's looking like a crash out. We ain't gonna forget, though.
1: He ain't lying. We're not gonna forget.
5: It must be some truth serum in them damn oranges.
1: I know it. Because he's right, ain't he?
5: Yeah.
1: He's right. And
5: overly right.
1: And it's interesting watching all of this stuff. And they've been saying that. It's just, you know, I saw something that said, how did MAGA convince people with six teeth to defend billionaires?
5: But you know what, though? I feel like we're seeing, like he just said, the crash of We are literally witnessing the
1: crash. Yeah, because the ones with the six teeth are now realizing, again, that you're defending billionaires who don't have your best interest at heart.
5: Yep.
1: They convinced you that the black man, the Hispanic, and any

0: the other immigrant in this country is taking from your table when it's like, no, MAGA, it's the billionaire MAGA's taking from your table.
1: Meanwhile, they snuck under you and charged you $6 for gas.
0: Right, they got you. You got bamboozled.
1: Ain't got no more eggs on the shelf.
0: You got hoodwinked. Yeah. You in the same situation as we are.
1: Right.
0: Everything, so we all need to just come together.
1: Everything getting recalled. Right. You see the status that we in nowadays, right. And you look at
0: and
1: it
0: and we
1: be
0: all
1: like,
0: are in it together.
1: Right, well, damn, maybe I was wrong.
0: Yeah. We're in it together. Just, all right. Hey, did y'all see this about what's going on with Tusi? What's the story?
1: Well, so this is a prime example of why it's kind of hazardous to hop on IG Live or any of those platforms with some fans, because sometimes they can come for your neck a little bit. Right. There was a guy named Dre Baby on a live with Tusi.
0: Dre Baby.
1: Dre Baby is his name. He been getting a lot of fame and clout on IG too, man. He's been partnered with some really big celebrities. Mm-hmm. He was on a live with Tusi, and he threw around some allegations that Tusi is having an affair with a guy. Mm-mm. Arrogant Tay. He does hair.
0: I know what Arrogant Tay is.
1: Arrogant Tay. He basically said that Tusi and Arrogant Tay have a sexual relationship with each other.
2: And you sleeping with Arrogant Tay?
3: Just say it again. So we got it. So I got it for the last week.
2: And you sleeping with Arrogant Tay?
3: Just say it.
4: You said
3: you're big musty ass. Don't got no.
2: And you ugly musty ass.
3: What are you talking about?
2: Up under
3: your neck is black. And you got a nasty ass nigga. What you just say?
2: Right,
3: say it. No. Say what you just said again. So we got it. So I got it for the last week. All right, bet. I'm glad.
2: You want to talk to her?
3: You just made that statement.
2: Y'all see me, bitch. My lawyer
3: listen,
2: here.
3: When my lawyer send a cease and desist.
2: She right here.
3: When my lawyer send a cease and desist.
2: When my lawyer send a cease and desist.
3: You better be ready.
0: Wait a minute. Let me get this straight. Yeah. Tusi is on live.
1: Uh-huh.
0: And who was that other person? Just a fan?
1: Dre Baby. Yeah, a fan, basically.
0: And
1: yeah.
0: Came on and said, I know you sleeping with Arrogant Tay.
1: Well, they started to argue. They went back and forth. You know what I'm saying? And then it kind of escalated to what you hear right then and there. Yeah.
0: Oh, damn.
1: Yeah. Tusi, it got serious, too.
0: And what Tusi say after that?
5: Joe didn't hear no denial.
0: I didn't either.
1: Damn, you did hear a denial.
0: No, not really.
5: I didn't hear no denial.
1: He did say that his lawyer would be reaching out.
0: Okay.
1: He did threaten to sue Dre over saying some stuff.
0: And that's what Dre said. My lawyer here.
1: He right next to me.
0: Right. I mean.
5: Hey, where your phone at?
0: All right, hold on a second. We there's some there now.
1: I didn't think about that. You didn't hear no denial.
5: No.
1: Hear
5: no denial.
0: No.
1: Damn.
0: Huh.
1: No denial. Well, I'm trying to defend him.
0: You can't. All right, listen.
5: Case closed.
0: Right. We didn't ran out of time. Coming up next hour, we'll talk about 21 Savage and Lotto. Right now, this is the story. Yeah, we're going to talk about this again next hour.
1: Stop.
0: We're trying to get to the bottom of it.
1: All right,
0: coming up next, also, if a certain controversial R&B legend got released from custody, and there's several in prison right now behind bars. Sure. We want to know, would you go to their first concert? We're going to get into it next. It's Dee Dee in the morning.
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1: Good morning. Here's your traffic update. Congestion and delays on I-64 East at mile marker 58 at Virginia Street. There's a vehicle crash on I-79 South at mile marker 9 at Elkview. A disabled vehicle on U.S. 119 South at West Virginia 214. The southbound right lane is closed. And a disabled vehicle on I-79 North at mile marker 21 past Clendenin. I'm Chapel in the WCHS Network Traffic Studio.
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3: With an update from the 580 WCHS Radio Newsroom, I'm Chris Lawrence. Putnam County Board of Education would benefit greatly from the Google Data Center plan for the Buffalo community, the tune of about $17.4 million in additional tax revenue. That number coming from an analysis of the data center project done by the Office of State Treasurer Larry Pack. Now, Pack's numbers also showed that the Putnam County Commission would get about $8.2 million additional dollars in revenue a year as well. A group of state lawmakers want Transportation Secretary Todd Rumbaugh to take a closer look at the safety of U.S. Route 35. The Putnam County House of Delegates delegation is seeking that safety study after a fatal collision that occurred last week on a foggy morning. The letter asked for the study in particular on six separate road intersections along the highway from Taze Valley to Point Pleasant. The United Way of Central West Virginia has some money to do some long-term flood recovery in Boone County, where a few communities were hit with flash flooding in June. President Margaret O'Neill says that money is coming from the Market on Main event in Madison that'll be matched by Boone Memorial Hospital. And improvements are going to start on the Wren Trail at the New River Gorge National Park and Preserve in Fayette County. Ground was broken on that $12 million project on Tuesday.

0: Good morning with your sports update. I'm Daniel Woods. The Cincinnati Reds steal one to even the series with the San Diego Padres, scoring twice in the bottom of the eighth. First with a Jose Trevino RBI single that broke a 2-2 tie, then getting some insurance on a sacrifice fly by Juan Brito. That was important going into the ninth because Fernando Tatis Jr. brought San Diego within a run, hitting his second home run of the game, but Emilio Pagan settled in from there to pick up his 20th save of the season. Nick Lodolo takes a no decision after a strong start, allowing two runs on five hits over six innings of work with five strikeouts. Brock Burke gets the win out of the Cincinnati bullpen. That series wraps up today at 12:40. 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A busy week of football gets started tonight in the Kanawha Valley. 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
2: It's DD in the morning looking for Trey G on this Wednesday hump day. Got to find out what's trending with Trey.
3: Hey, good morning, good morning. Hey, good morning. So what's trending? SZA and Tank are trending for new music. SZA was actually creeping in the comments the other day with a fan of hers. Somebody posted on her page, "My year has been hard. Please say you will return this winter with music." And SZA commented back to the fan and said, "Indeed, I shall." So we can expect some new music from SZA coming. And then Tank announced that he has a new album coming, I believe, September 25th. It's going to be called The Experience. Hot off the heels of him winning his versus battle against Tyrese.
2: And being out on tour with Chris Brown.
3: Yeah, exactly.
2: Which is smart as hell, like you're saying.
3: That's how you take advantage of your situation, right?
2: Him, Eric Bellinger, and Mario. I'm telling you, I went to the concert. I loved it. I love watching them come out and do their thing. It was amazing. I should see a lot more people doing that. I really do. Absolutely. I think that's so dope.
3: Yeah.
2: Because it gives the fans an experience, too.
3: Big facts.
2: Right? It gives the fans a great experience.
3: That's probably why he named the album Experience.
2: Yeah. So good one.
3: September 25th is when it drops.
2: September. All right. Shouts out to Tang and to SZA, who says, they said, release some new music. She said, what?
3: She said,
2: I shall.
4: Indeed.
2: Indeed.
4: Proceed.
2: Okay.
3: Shut up.
4: To give you what you need.
2: Hey, listen, on the way, we got to get into a certain legend behind bars. If they got out, would you go to their concert? Get ready to call in next. It's DD in the morning.
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1: Good morning. It's Dee Dee in the morning. I got Trey G, also comedian J.J. Williamson you with do. Me. And I want to say thank you to everybody listening. We really appreciate you listening to our show. All
2: and
1: right?
2: do.
1: I got to have a conversation with y'all about something. Got into a big debate this weekend with somebody. First of all, we were talking about who is the king of R&B. Who do you guys consider to be the king of R&B? Trey? If you say Jacquees, I'm leaving the studio.
2: Well, you might well go and get your seat up now. You might well push your chair in right now. Mm-hmm. I'm going to say Mr. E.
1: Oh my God!
3: Hell nah.
2: Jacquees.
3: That just made me realize you sincere.
1: JJ, what about you?
3: Hey man, I'm going with Robert Kelly.
1: Are you really?
3: Robert Kelly.
1: So okay, so let me just tell everybody, the debate was so bad, and I'm with JJ. Oh. I said it's R. Kelly. To me, he will always be the king of R&B.
2: Yeah,
1: to me.
2: Man. In all seriousness, I do think that Chris Brown could hold that title. I think Usher could hold that title. Mm-hmm. I even think a Bobby Brown could hold that title.
3: Nah.
2: I even think a Bobby Brown.
3: Hey, cut his mic off, please.
1: All right. Now, and so let me ask you, why do you say that though, Trey? And let's all talk about this. The qualifications on the king of R&B would be what?
2: In your eyes, singing, dancing, impact, numbers like album sales wise. Mm-hmm. You know, touring, fans. Mm-hmm. You know what I'm saying? Mm-hmm. I think all of those play a key part into it. Mm-hmm. And I think Christopher Maurice Brown, he check all them
1: See,
2: boxes.
1: He don't for me.
2: He check out. Which one don't he check?
1: He doesn't. His singing isn't as. He doesn't give me enough soul. You know, when you think about R&B and R&B singing and songs and stuff, his songs don't hit the same for me. I like him. Don't get me wrong. I just saw him in Chicago, right? Yeah. He was great. But, and him and Usher, I think they're both talented. But I wouldn't give them the title of king. I put them as some princes.
2: What?
1: And a prince.
3: Yeah, he can be a prince.
2: Somebody Chris Brown is a prince.
1: Somebody is a prince and an apprentice. But what about you? You say, what determines it though for you?
3: I mean, longevity, impact, man, the way he have people in awe in his concerts. How many babies been made off R. Kelly? It's going to play
1: now, and I'm with Dre J on this, okay? And I'm going to tell you why I say this. And maybe I feel this way about, you know, Usher and Chris Brown, because I know that for me, when I watch them, I see the influence of the king of pop. Mm. I don't see the king of R&B's influence in them. Mm. I don't. And a little bit of Chris Brown's nastiness comes from, I mean, it sounds like some R. Kelly to me. But
2: I think that they just do both. I think that they do R&B, but they also are good at pop music as well. And I think that even is a little bit more of like credit to them as far as like being the king of R&B, because you can do both lanes.
1: Yeah. I don't know. I'm going to always go with, I don't know why. I think that when you look at Robert Kelly and that 20-year run he had and the songs that he had and the writing style, the singing, it's the way he sings, the soul you feel in it is R&B. Here's the reason why I say this. So we got into the big debate, right? And so then as I was going on and on about R. Kelly, right?
2: Yeah.
1: And a friend of mine, as we got into the debate, they go, well, if R. Kelly got out like tomorrow, would you go to his concert?
2: You going to the show?
3: Hell yeah. I started off, hell
1: I'm going.
3: Okay. I'm buying tickets as soon as they go on sale.
1: Okay.
2: I'm not going.
3: And I'm going to another city.
2: It don't move me. Yeah.
1: I've seen him in concert and he was really good. Like,
2: I watched the stream.
1: Yeah.
2: I watched the stream, but I probably wouldn't go.
1: But I'd go. Yeah. Reluctantly.
3: Yeah, I'm going.
1: Reluctantly. I mean, you know, if I could go see Chris Brown, somebody would say, because I was going, when I went to see Chris Brown, somebody said to me, I like Usher, but I don't like Chris Brown for everything that, you know, he's a, you know, beater. And I went, I know.
2: Yeah.
1: We know.
2: Yeah.
1: If I could go see Chris Brown, I can go see R. Kelly then.
2: Yeah. R&B singers, they can be very temperamental, it seemed like.
1: All right. I want to ask this question then, okay? And I'm going to put this to everybody listening to us all over the country. If R. Kelly got out and had a concert in your city, are you going?
2: Ooh.
1: That's what I want to know.
2: Yeah.
1: If R. Kelly got out, had a concert in your city, would you actually go to the concert and would you enjoy yourself?
2: Oh, I think some people going to be torn.
1: Yeah.
2: I think some people gonna be torn.
3: Man, I'm going. Hey, look, I'm going, and I'm gonna post.
1: JJ gonna go. He's gonna post. He'll have some Hennessy.
3: Yes.
1: Or what is the one you like to drink all the time? What is
3: that? Woodford Reserve.
1: That's right. That's some grown man that drinking grown right man. There.
2: JJ going live backstage. Hey, live backstage. Dang. R. Kelly concert.
3: I'm be like, I'm getting closer.
1: All right. I want to know if R. Kelly got out and he had a concert in your city. Are you going? Would you go? Be honest and let us know right now at 833. Talk to Dee Dee.
3: That's 833-825-5233.
1: It's Dee Dee in the morning.
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0: All right, so we were talking about this. I got into a big debate this weekend with some friends. They were all trying to figure out who the king of R&B, so I had to holler out, R. Kelly! And then everybody's like, yeah, okay, would you go to see him if he got out of jail?
1: And what you say?
0: And then everybody got quiet and stared at me. And then slowly but surely I had to be honest and say, yeah, I go.
2: Yeah, I'm going.
0: Yeah, JJ, you said you going too.
2: I'm going.
0: All right.
3: I'm getting me a new outfit for that too.
0: I know, that's right. God. Trey G said no, he's not going. Trey G said, nah, he it ain't for him.
1: I'll skip it. I'll probably check the live stream out or something like that. Maybe the posts.
0: All right, he's going to check out the live stream. Let's find out what you're doing. Hey, good morning. Who's this?
4: This is CF. How you doing,
0: DD? Hey, it's CF, everybody.
1: CF.
0: Yeah, that's an interesting, like, CF. Initial. Right, yes. Right.
1: What that stand for, Cleophas?
4: Yo, all I'm saying is, I'm from Chicago. Uh-huh. If R. Kelly come to Dickies, AT&T, AC, whoever, I'm pulling up.
0: I know,
4: and I'm bringing the crew with me.
0: Really?
4: We going to be there.
0: So you don't, so you're not, you know, when you think about the allegations, he's been locked up. I mean, you have no problem with that?
4: I don't agree with it, and I don't appreciate it, but the music is the music, and I grew up to the music. I got three kids to the music.
0: Oh, okay.
4: I'm going to be in there jamming. See.
0: All right. Okay. I got gotcha.
1: You. Y'all generation is the reason why this generation act the way they act right now.
0: Oh,
1: y'all,
0: wow.
1: Damn. Y'all generation is the reason why. I don't want to hear nothing else about our generation and none of this.
0: I know that's
4: I
0: agree.
1: I don't want to hear nothing else, CF.
0: Yeah, thank you very much, CF, for your
4: All
0: call.
4: Right.
0: Here's the thing, though, everybody is saying. A lot of people online are saying, hell yeah, somebody said, my mind's telling me no, but my body is telling him yes, that he should go.
1: See how all that abuser stuff go out the window when it comes to the music? Ain't nobody thought about none of the stuff that he did, was convicted for, none
0: okay.
1: of it.
0: Can you want to know why?
1: That's
0: probably
1: fine.
0: Because we have a president who's been convicted, been accused, I should say.
1: Two wrongs don't make a right.
0: I'm just saying, I mean, we have a president, right? There is a rape charge against him from a woman by the name of E. Jean Carroll.
1: I get it.
0: Okay?
1: I get
0: he
1: it.
0: He has, I don't know, like 30-something other
1: sexual assault charges.
0: Charges.
1: Yes.
0: So if he could be the president, everybody's going, what we doing?
1: I tell you.
0: Boy, ain't that something?
1: Wait, we going down a dark path if that's the logic,
0: saying,
1: though.
0: But we are. Yeah, it shows you how dark is going over, and it shows you how we going to pick and choose what darkness we going to accept from who.
1: We got to do better.
0: We accepting darkness from who and how and what they look like, clearly.
1: We got to
0: do I don't know. But I will say this. Here's another question somebody asked, too. Because as I asked this question about R. Kelly getting out, somebody said, y'all going to go see Diddy? When he get out?
1: The D. The I.
0: JJ?
3: The D. I'm being doing the Diddy dance.
0: Oh, yeah, you would go see Diddy.
3: Man, take that.
0: I'm not seeing him.
1: Oh, God.
0: If he gets out and has a concert, I don't want to see him.
1: What is the logic in this?
0: Because the logic was when I saw, some of these are accusations I didn't see.
1: Man, go on, bro. You saw the R. Kelly tape. Everybody saw that
0: You're
1: R. Kelly
0: right,
1: tape.
0: With that
1: Stop
0: girl.
1: It, man.
0: You're absolutely right.
1: Stop. I love when a woman loves. I love that just as much as the next person. I don't want to support none of that.
0: You know what? You may be right because we did see a video. And there was
1: Come
0: a video
1: on.
0: Of him. With
1: bro.
0: A young girl.
3: Well, that's y'all. I'm gonna put my key in my ignition. I'm gonna go slow dance.
1: Stop.
3: I'm gonna drive my Jeep.
1: Stop.
3: Come on now.
1: Y'all are the problem. Y'all generation is the issue.
3: And I wish somebody be mad.
0: I wish. Okay.
1: Stop.
0: Trey G, here it is.
1: Stop.
0: Would you go see Tory Lanez if he got out?
1: If he got out, I go see Tory because it's so much controversy.
0: Oh, hold on a second. But he's locked up for actually allegedly shooting one of our favorites and injuring a woman.
3: But did he do it, though?
0: Okay, but hold on a second.
3: Ain't no video of that.
0: What's the difference in him and R. Kelly?
1: Because it's barely proof that Tory actually did that.
0: Proof, but there's none about R. Kelly transporting women across lines, right? That's what he's in jail for.
1: But it's some other proof about some other stuff, too, with R. Kelly.
0: But there's proof about Tory.
1: No, it ain't video proof.
0: What about
1: proof?
0: Dirk? Lil Dirk. If he got out, you're going to go see
1: him? I go see Dirk.
0: Now, how you going to go see him?
1: It ain't no video
0: all
1: proof
0: right.
1: that
0: hey,
1: Lil Dirk
0: everybody.
1: Did.
0: All right, we appreciate all the calls this morning and appreciate all of them. If you couldn't get through in the phone lines,
1: man,
0: I always
1: crazy.
0: Say, please hit me up. I want to hear your story at DD

0: at Didi in the morning.
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2: 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All right, so we got to find out, any delays or accidents happening? What you got?
3: Good morning. Here's your traffic update. A dead animal in the roadway on US 119 at Oakwood Road and Corridor G South. Construction on I-79 North at mile marker 9 at Elkview. The northbound and southbound road is closed. In Boone County, a tree in the roadway on County Route 8/1, Dodson Fork Road and Rattlesnake Hollow Road. And in Putnam County, a vehicle crash on West Virginia 34, Taze Valley Road and Tackett's Branch Road. I'm Chapel in the WCHS Network Traffic Studio.

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1: All right. I don't know if I should do this. I'm nervous. Guys, now here's the reason why I say that. Comedian J.J. Williamson doesn't get into astrology, really, but he does, but he don't.
2: I don't, right.
3: For good reason.
1: After what he just said to us. Reason. But he hasn't told me. Okay, so you're saying you're looking at astrology, and you just ask us, our producer, Breeze. You say, what's your sign?
2: What's your
1: Breeze
2: sign?
1: Breeze is Sagittarius.
2: Yeah. And they're asking, which ass are you?
3: Okay.
2: ASS. Which ass are you? Our producer, Breeze, you said you are what now?
4: Sagittarius.
2: You're a confused ass.
1: You're confused ass.
2: I don't know why, but you confused ass sometimes.
3: Okay, what about cancers?
2: I'm a cancer. Yeah. You're a loving ass.
1: Oh, that's beautiful. He's a loving ass.
2: Our engineer, G-Man.
1: What's your birthday?
2: You're a Gemini. You're a sweet ass.
3: Oh, God.
2: You're a sweet ass.
1: No, dude, he's a pastor.
2: Yeah, okay. Well, all right, man. Well, get on them.
3: What about, I know your side, you're a Virgo.
2: I'm a Virgo. They say I'm a smooth ass.
1: You're a smooth ass.
2: They say I'm a smooth ass.
1: Okay, all right. Come on, I'm a Capricorn.
2: Capricorn.
1: What they say?
2: Lord have mercy. Uh-oh. Yeah, this is dead
1: you better
2: on
1: not.
2: It.
1: I'm a.
2: You ready?
1: What is it?
2: You're a mean ass. You are a mean ass. Yeah, now if you're a Pisces, you're an irritating ass.
1: Uh-huh.
2: Aquarius, bipolar ass.
1: Oh, damn.
2: You're bipolar ass. Scorpio, snappy ass. I know a snappy ass. Libra, they say you're a clever ass.
1: My mama.
2: Leo, crazy ass.
1: Crazy.
2: Yeah. Cancer, I said that. Gemini, you're sweet. I said that too. Taurus, stubborn.
1: Yeah, that's a stubborn ass.
2: You're stubborn ass. Oh, yeah. And Aries, picky ass.
3: Oh, no.
2: You're a picky ass.
1: Thank you, JJ.
2: Do y'all feel like y'all live up to y'all ass?
3: Kinda.
1: Sometimes.
2: Loving. Yeah.
1: Sometimes. Like
4: loving
1: booty.
2: Yeah, you confused.
1: You're confused.
2: You
1: are. Yeah. All right.
2: Yeah, so yeah.
1: Hey, JJ, thank God you don't do astrology on the show.
2: Right.
3: We got to get that one. We got to get that one to Kim Allen.
1: Yeah. She ain't going to make no money with that.
2: No.
1: All right. Coming up, we got our hot topics. All right. It's Dee Dee in the Morning.
2: Hey. Hip-hop and

0: 93 The Beat.
1: All right,
2: remember,
1: good morning. It's
2: Beat.
1: 1073
2: The
1: Beat. It is a lot going on. But we definitely have to talk about Drake. Did anybody hear what happened to Drake in Toronto? I believe it happened last night. Man, we got to get into it. Trey's got to tell us. Here we go.
3: Let her cook.
4: 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Only on Didi in the Morning.
1: First up, we got to talk about this woman, Laura Loomer. You guys have been hearing what's going on, right? The far-right activist Laura Loomer now facing backlash, all because of some racist and sexist tweets that she put out on X. Did anybody see this where she called Florida State Representative Angie Nixon, Ilhan Omar, and Ayanna Pressley, she called them black bees.
5: Oh, no.
1: Y'all saw that, right? Yeah, she called them ghetto black bees. Everybody is like, wait a minute. What is going on here? As a matter of fact, your Florida Representative Angie Nixon had something to say. Here's what she said about all of the controversy.
6: I'm just tired, darling. It's become so normalized for people to continue to attack us. And all we simply want to do is just fight for the soul and the humanity of our country. We want to fight to make sure that people have access to quality health care, to good, fully funded public schools. But I know it's a distraction, right? Because I feel as though Laura Loomer is doing the bidding of Ashley Moody, because we found out that basically she allowed the stealing of $10 million from medically needy and low-income kids to be diverted to defeat two citizen-led ballot initiatives that people place on the ballot. And so that's what this is all about.
1: Wow. Isn't that something, though, y'all? The racism. And I've said this every time I think about the racism that we are seeing now in this country. It always had. Think about the last time that man was in office. It was heightened sense of racism in this country.
5: Yeah.
1: You saw a lot of it.
5: Yeah.
1: And it's crazy to me. And that's what we're experiencing and seeing now. And some people feel emboldened. We knew that was going to happen and feel they're able to say these kind of things because it starts from the top.
5: I think I saw a lady on CNN or MSNBC, one of them trying to defend Laura Loomer's like comments.
1: I think I did too.
5: Oh, my God.
1: She can't. You can't.
5: But the other correspondent that was on the show as well, she went off. Like, yeah. I mean, she went in. And to defend that type of, like, rhetoric is very dangerous.
1: Ain't it?
5: And it's super ignorant, too.
1: Right.
5: It's very ignorant.
1: It's sad. It's nasty. But this is where we are.
5: No.
1: And I always just go back to, I kind of knew this, you know, that this was going to happen when you elect this guy, you know?
5: I think we all kind of felt like that. Yeah, we all saw it coming.
1: Did anybody see this, though? Anybody see, they said that, I guess, Drake, was he called out? Was he on stage last night or something, Drake?
5: Don Toliver actually is on tour right now, and he actually stopped by the tour and, you know, dropped a couple singles. Janice Shut the F Up, and he performed a couple other ones, too.
1: Okay, Drake got it back. You know what? We were nervous for him. I was nervous. Kendrick was on that ASS.
5: Yeah.
1: He had everybody in the country talking about A minor. Remember during the Super Bowl?
5: Yeah.
1: But now, Drake got everybody in that stadium singing.
5: Everybody talking about beep, beep, baby.
1: Wow.
5: See how quick it changed, though?
1: Right.
5: You got to be mindful of these streets, man.
1: Not only do you have to be mindful,
5: I think you fully back.
1: But what you got to do is just make sure you drop something that's hot.
5: Yeah, you
1: all the
5: drop
1: time.
5: Good music.
1: Period.
5: You got to drop good music for sure.
1: Yeah, period. Finally, I don't know if y'all saw this, and we got to talk about it. They said the average U.S. sports fan, the average U.S. sport fan spends, how much you guys think they spend on their favorite team a year?
5: Ooh.
1: A sports fan. How much?
7: I mean, I'm a huge Duke Blue Devil. I'm definitely spending at least minimum $35,000 to $4,000.
1: Damn, that's good. Okay, what about you, Trey?
5: This the wrong question for me. I ain't gonna lie to you. I don't be buying none of this stuff. I'm gonna say $500.
1: Guess what they're saying? They say on average, guess what you men are spending? Around $2,000 a year on your favorite team. And guess what else they said? And nearly half of the men who spend this kind of money, they actually go into debt because of it.
5: Insane.
1: They go into debt.
5: I love
1: for sports.
5: I love the Cowboys down. I have two pieces of clothing from the Cowboys and they shorts, and I just bought them.
1: Really?
5: I just bought them. I don't have a jersey, a shirt, a hat. I don't have none of that.
1: Yeah, they said one in four men currently carry sports-related debt, and those are for the fans.

0: between the ages of 25 and 34, you are going broke.
1: Let me ask
0: out
1: you
0: here
1: this.
0: Trying to go to these games and spending thousands on tickets.
1: Is it betting too, though?
0: Betting too.
1: I feel like betting probably is going
2: to
1: be in it.
2: I never got into betting.
1: Like gambling.
2: And you know, I'm going to try to get me a Duke game at least once a year.
0: Yeah.
2: But okay. Luckily, I got a plug.
0: Well, let me shout out. As we talk about betting, shout out to DraftKings. Yeah.
1: Yep.
0: I just wanted to say that.
1: Oh,
0: they're
1: yeah.
0: a big sponsor of the show.
1: Yeah, bet responsibly.
0: Yes,
1: we
0: it is.
1: Yeah,
0: shout out to DraftKings. All right, listen. Coming up, you guys, we got $1,000. Speaking of money, $1,000 is yours. Get ready to play our $1,000 minute game next. It's DD in the morning.
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0: Good morning. Here's your traffic update. A dead animal in the roadway on U.S. 119 at Oakwood Road in Corridor G South. Construction on I-79 North at mile marker 9 at Elkview. The northbound and southbound road is closed. In Boone County, a tree in the roadway on County Route 8/1, Dodson Fork Road and Rattlesnake Hollow Road. And in Putnam County, a vehicle crash on West Virginia 34, Taze Valley Road and Tackett's Branch Road. I'm Chapel in the WCHS Network Traffic Studio.
1: Here's what's trending in the 304. What up, guys?
2: With an update from the 580 WCHS Radio Newsroom, I'm Chris Lawrence. Putnam County Board of Education would benefit greatly from the Google Data Center plan for the Buffalo community, the tune of about $17.4 million in additional tax revenue. That number coming from an analysis of the data center project done by the Office of State Treasurer Larry Pack. Now, Pack's numbers also showed that the Putnam County Commission would get about $8.2 million additional dollars in revenue a year as well. A group of state lawmakers want Transportation Secretary Todd Rumbaugh to take a closer look at the safety of U.S. Route 35. The Putnam County House of Delegates delegation is seeking that safety study after a fatal collision that occurred last week on a foggy morning. The letter asked for the study in particular on six separate road intersections along the highway from Taze Valley to Point Pleasant. The United Way of Central West Virginia has some money to do some long-term flood recovery in Boone County, where a few communities were hit with flash flooding in June. President Margaret O'Neill says that money is coming from the Market on Main event in Madison that'll be matched by Boone Memorial Hospital. And improvements are going to start on the Wren Trail at the New River Gorge National Park and Preserve in Fayette County. Ground was broken on that $12 million project on Tuesday. With an update, I'm Chris Lawrence.
3: Good morning. With your sports update, I'm Daniel Woods. The Cincinnati Reds steal one to even the series with the San Diego Padres, scoring twice in the bottom of the eighth. First with a Jose Trevino RBI single that broke a 2-2 tie, then getting some insurance on a sacrifice fly by Juan Brito. That was important going into the ninth because Fernando Tatis Jr. brought San Diego within a run, hitting his second home run of the game, but Emilio Pagan settled in from there to pick up his 20th save of the season. Nick Lodolo takes a no decision after a strong start, allowing two runs on five hits over six innings of work with five strikeouts. Brock Burke gets the win out of the Cincinnati bullpen. That series wraps up today at 12:40. First pitch on 106.7 FM, 1490 AM, ESPN, WSWW. A busy week of football gets started tonight in the Kanawha Valley. High school sports line is back on 580 WCHS starting tonight at 7:06. The John Pennington Show returns for week two of West Virginia State football on 107.3 The Beat tonight at 7. With sports, I'm Daniel Woods.

0: to live here too. DD in the morning. Logan Scott getting you through your workday. Uncle Woody turning you up all afternoon long. Then get posted on the corner with Incognito. 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
2: Good morning, DD in the morning. There is comedian JJ Williamson. He got himself.
3: That's a new one.
2: Is that a new bell?
3: That's a new bell.
2: All right.
3: You can hear it. Yeah. New bell. You can hear it.
4: You can ring my bell. All right.
2: Hey, there he is. Trey G is over there. He's here to tell us what's trending.
3: Hey, so it's official, man. Kanye West is on tour, and he will be stopping through Chicago. He'll be making a return home, man. Chicago is going down the 3rd, actually. Mm-hmm. September 3rd is when he's doing it.
2: Well, that's tomorrow.
3: I know it. Yeah. And September 4th as well is when he is putting it on. So Kanye is coming back home, man. Shouts out to Kanye West.
2: Is Northwest opening for him?
3: Oh, that's a good question. I don't think so.
2: I know there's a big after party, too. There's some big after parties going down, all kind of stuff. We'll keep you up on that as well, everybody. But
3: he announced more dates also. I think Dallas, Houston, Phoenix, they've hit the list also. So shouts out to Kanye, man, on tour.
2: All righty. There you go. Hey, listen, coming up, we got $1,000 for you next. It's Didi in the morning.
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1: Hey, it's Didi in the Morning, along with Trey G and comedian J.J. Williamson. Now, let me tell y'all something right now. J.J. Williamson attended Alcorn State University.
2: Oh! Okay.
1: All right, there he goes. Were in the band.
2: I was in the band.
1: You appreciate bands. And
2: I
1: you
2: love
1: said
2: band.
1: It's that time of year.
2: It's that time of year, man. You know, football season is right here, man. And, you know, we be in the stands, man, looking at the bands. Mm-hmm. We're going to start off with Southern University, the Human Jukebox. And they rendition of Fold It.

0: thinking.
1: I see why they got their name.
0: Right.
1: I see why they got their name.
2: The Human Junk Box, baby.
1: They sound good.
2: Man, and you know what? And people don't know, but years ago, they had no females in the band.
0: Really? Oh, really?
2: They had no females in the band, man. So they finally allowed females to be in the band. So shout out to Southern University down there in Baton Rouge, man, the Human Juke Box.
3: Yeah, I hosted an event for them the other day, not too long ago.
2: Oh, yeah.
3: They rip,
2: man. You know what I mean? They love that, man, Southern University. Man, I'm going to go to my hometown, Jackson, Mississippi.
1: Okay.
2: And it's only right that I show love to Jackson State University. They call themselves the Sonic Boom of the South.
3: Oh, that's a name, boy.
2: And, man, they got that young Miami going spin down.

0: get ready because guess what? Homecoming now.
1: Homecoming, man. You got the all the football classes coming up. So shout out to Jackson State, the Sonic Boom.
0: We gonna hear all of that.
1: Of the South. Now, this is one of Trey G's favorite bands, man. Down there in H-Town. Texas Southern University, a.k.a. the Ocean of Soul.
2: That Ocean of Soul.
1: Man, hear their rendition of that Pretty Ricky Hotline.

0: Ô, Maon, tá playing with you.
1: Okay, hold on.
2: Come on.
1: JJ, I'm curious. Like, okay, so when our bands are doing stuff like, you know, Spin That,
2: yeah,
1: and Pretty Ricky,
2: right,
1: what are the white school bands doing?
2: Dolly Parton and you know, Kenny Rogers. Yeah. Backstreet Boys.
3: You know, she's from Texas, I can tell.
2: Yeah, somebody gonna play that right there.
1: Oh, yeah. My God.
2: You might hear that in the HBCU though.
1: You may. Now that Drake's on the remix.
2: Now, don't be surprised. Yeah. Man, shout out to Texas Southern Ocean Soul. Now, we're going to go down to Montgomery, Alabama.
1: Okay.
2: Uh-oh. We're going to go down to the Gump, Alabama State, and they call themselves the Mighty Marching Hornets. And here's their rendition of Baby Chief Do It, Ghetto Love Story.
4: Come on.

0: Man, I'll tell you, man. I got chill bumps, man. I ain't nothing like them marching bands, man. Yeah. So shout out to Alabama State, man. You call them the Mighty Marching Hornets. Mm-hmm. Now, I can't end this thing without
1: who?
0: The best band in the land.
1: Who?
0: The Sounds of Dynamite from Alcorn State University. And here's their rendition of Yellow Beezy. That's so me, baby.

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2: Man, you got the State Fair Classic. You got the Classic down there in Alabama,
1: Magic City Classic.
2: You got the Soul Bowl.
1: Okay.
2: Man, so shout out to Alcorn State, man, my alma mater. Man, when you hear them HBCU bands play them songs, they sound like the record.
1: They sound great.
2: We really sound like record, man. Yeah. So shout out to all the bands in the world, man. Shout out to HBCU bands, man, and the fans, man. We're going to have a good time.
1: It's that time of season, y'all.
2: Time,
1: all right,
2: baby.
1: Thank you very much for that, JJ. It's Dee Dee in the morning. Dub V, wake up. It's Dee Dee in the morning on 107.3 The Beat.
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0: starting your day with Dee Dee in the morning.
1: Hey, good morning. It's Dee Dee in the morning. We're going to get into our $1,000 minute game. We have us a contestant, but before I do, fellas, who's happier in long-term relationships, men or women?
2: Long-term?
1: In long-term relationships, who you think is happier?
3: I'm going to say women.
1: You think women are happier?
2: What I think men. I'm sorry. I'm going to say women.
1: Women? Why? Yeah. Why y'all say women are happier?
4: Because.
2: I just feel like women be so happy that it lasts in that damn long. We ain't messed up. Fair. Or got booted out.
3: And I say men are more like visual creatures. So we see something nice every single day.
2: Do y'all?
3: Yeah, we see something nice
1: every day. Don't have me going there and put some blinders on my husband and be like, here, you need some sunglasses on today.
3: Yeah, you gonna have to.
2: But that's how you keep the peace, man. Let them eyes wander just a little bit.
3: Yeah.
2: Ain't nothing wrong with wandering.
1: He knows his wife's wander all the time.
3: See there?
2: See there? Yeah.
1: I had to tell him I have a new white boy crush. I didn't give up on Tom Brady. I told y'all, right?
3: Yeah, I didn't give up. Like Reacher.
1: I like that man Jack Reacher or whatever his name is. Boy.
2: Dee Dee, I ain't gonna lie. I tried to test Chris one night. We was out playing golf and we saw some beautiful women. I said, Chris, you looking at? Chris said, I'm delivered.
1: Here's what they're saying, though. Men are happier than women in long-term relationships. And guess what they said is the reason? Wow. Cuddling is the reason why. Y'all like to cuddle.
2: Yeah. I ain't gonna lie. I love to cuddle.
1: You all like to cuddle?
2: Yeah, I love to cuddle.
1: Trey, you a cuddler?
3: I love to cuddle. Mm-hmm. I love to spoon.
2: Yeah.
3: And I want to be the little spoon.
2: Yeah, like me too. Sometimes.
3: And I want to be the little spoon.
1: Stop it, Trey. Trey want to be that little spoon.
2: Ain't nothing like they hand reach out.
3: I want to turn around and say, tighter, bae.
2: And now I might do this.

0: When you get cuddled,
1: boy, when she, boy, I be sleeping, and she come.
0: All right. Good morning. Hi, who is this? It's Jeffrey.
2: Hey, good morning. This is Jeffrey.
0: Jeffrey. You don't.
2: How y'all doing?
0: We doing all right, Jeffrey. You don't like to be called Jeff, huh?
2: Oh yeah, Jeff is fine.
0: Oh, you okay? Because I got a friend named Jeffrey, and if we call him Jeff, he'll let us know in a minute.
1: Really?
3: Yo,
0: he'd be like, it's Jeffrey.
2: No, Jeff is fine. That's what all my friends call me.
0: All right. Okay. Jeff. Are you named after your daddy or anybody? You a junior?
2: I'm a junior. They call him Jeff, so I go by Jeffrey.
0: Ah, nice.
3: JJ.
1: That's JJ.
4: Yeah, Jeff. That's JJ.
0: Jeffrey Jr.
2: I'm all tonight too, man.
1: Hey, oh, come on.
2: Yes, sir.
1: Hey, let's hit it one time. You better tell them, baby.
0: The crazy part is Trey G and I never went to Alcorn State, but we sure know that.
1: You're damn right you know
0: it. Because of J.J. Williamson.
3: Yeah, facts.
1: Y'all right. Honorable.
0: Here's the deal. Jeffrey, we about to play this game, give you some money, and here we go. Let's spin the wheel.
5: DG. J.J. from the SIP.
6: Trey G.
5: J.J. from the SIP. $20 bonus.
1: Hey, man, you ain't going to need that 20, man. You're going to get this 1,000. Because if you get this 1,000, you know you're going to make homecoming and the Jackson State Soul Bowl game.
0: Not the Soul Bowl.
1: The Soul Bowl game.
3: Come on, Jill.
1: Soul Bowl. Hey, both teams can be 0-10 full of girls. And, man, that game going to be sold out.
2: Oh, it definitely is. I'll be down there.
1: You better tell them, man. Let's get this early morning money, man. Now, look, if you don't know, answer, please say pass. We got time. We're going to come back to it, all right?
2: Sound good.
1: Let's get this early morning money. What is your zodiac sign?
2: I'm a Leo.
1: What would you say is the best zodiac sign to date, not including your own?
2: Libra.
1: Okay. What entertainer's government name is O'Shea Jackson Sr.?
2: Ice Cube.
1: Yeah, yeah. What TV show starred the characters Fred, Ethel, Lucy, and Ricky?
2: Pat.
1: Okay. What year did America first land on the moon?
2: Pass.
1: Okay. How many solo albums did Michael Jackson release before he passed?
2: 5.
1: What is the smallest ocean on Earth?
2: That would be the Arctic.
1: Yeah, there it is. Who on the morning show stole from their job? Me or Didi?
2: That would be you, JJ.
1: Yeah, damn, you gotta say it like that. What movie is this famous line from? This is all the protection you need. You win some, you lose some.
2: Oof.
1: Better word controversial.
0: All right, you guys got 5 out of 9 pretty much.
1: That's all right. That's all right. Okay.
0: Here's what you missed. You missed this one right here. You missed this, Jeffrey. What TV show starred the characters Fred, Ethel, Lucy, and Ricky? I Love Lucy.
1: Yeah.
0: What year did America first land on the moon? 1969.
1: Come on now.
0: How many solo albums did Michael Jackson release before his passing? 10. What movie is this famous line from? This is all the protection you need. You win some, you lose some. Friday.
1: Yeah.
0: And controversial, y'all didn't get to it. So. Yeah. You got 5 out of 10. You're going to get $10 every correct answer. We add it all up. Guess what? 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
2: All right, it's Didi in the Morning. Trey G. Trey G, we have to have a conversation because Trey found something, JJ, that I thought was pretty interesting. You know, you hear a lot of people always wanting to act like and want to bury certain industries. Y'all know that?
3: Yeah. Yes.
2: They try to bury this one. We do all the time.
3: 100%. But in the words of LL Cool J,
2: what?
3: The rap legend himself,
2: what?
3: You know I can't live without my radio. Mm-hmm. I love that song. There was an article I came across on Instagram the other day, right? And I thought it was very, very interesting. It says, does radio still matter? I kind of want to change the name after I read the article, too, because it's actually radio does still matter. And this article, it gave like really good reasons as to why. Mm-hmm. And I want to run them by y'all real quick.
2: So okay.
3: Does radio still matter was the article, right?
2: Okay.
3: And it says, number one reason why it still matters. Radio asks almost nothing of you.
2: It does. It is absolutely free.
3: At all. You don't have to get a subscription for it. You don't have to have no playlist.
2: Mm-mm.
3: You don't make no decision on anything.
2: Right.
3: You get in the car, turn it on, and there it is.
2: Let me tell people who are listening to us right now, you better enjoy this, and let me tell you why. It's the same way, because one day I really feel like they're going to make you pay for regular radio.
3: Big fake.
2: The way they're making us, the bait and switch that we talked about from cable
3: streaming
2: to streaming.
3: Right.
2: Y'all better enjoy this while it's free.
3: And I'm going to tell you this right now, with as much conversation as there is about making your push start payment plan worthy, making the way you move your seat up and down payment plan worthy. Like, I'm telling you, radio is still free, and it's still something to that, man. Radio also keeps songwriters in business.
2: Yeah.
3: People don't realize this. As an artist, you actually get more, like, money getting played on the radio than you do in streaming.
4: Mm-hmm. I get that.
3: They get, like, 0.1 cent per stream and song a lot of the time.
2: Yep.
3: You know what I'm saying? Radio pays the most. Radio is for songwriters. It remains one of the most meaningful sources of income for creators.
2: Mm-hmm.
3: You see what I'm saying?
2: Mm-hmm.
3: Another reason why they say radio still matters. Streaming can play the song, but radio tells you why the song matters. I thought that was really, boy, I was like, come on,
2: what
3: man.
2: That mean though? Explain that to me.
3: Okay, so you know, of course, the other day Dolly Parton passed.
2: Yeah,
3: right. Now her streams shot up. She's seen like 4,000-5,000% increase in streams.
2: Mm-hmm.
3: But people don't realize the impact that Dolly Parton had in the music industry. Didi, you had told a story the other day about Whitney Houston and Dolly Parton.
2: I didn't
3: realize, what was the song? I Will Always Love You. I didn't realize that song was for Dolly Parton.
2: Yeah, she wrote it for a movie.
3: So
4: did she ever sing that
2: song? Yeah, she sang the song in the movie. I want to say 9 to 5 or something they said.
3: Yeah.
4: Wow.
2: Yeah.
3: Yeah. So like streaming, it can give you the music. Radio gives you the stories.
2: I want to say they said she sang the song. Was it The Best Little Whorehouse in Texas or some kind of a movie like that?
4: Oh, really? Okay.
2: I promise you.
3: Yeah, that was a movie?
2: Yeah, there was a movie called The Best Little Whorehouse in Texas.
4: Yeah.
3: How did they get
2: Don't
3: that?
2: You say it was my home, but nonetheless.
3: Starring Didi McGuire. Starring Didi.
4: Co-starring Didi. Wrote by Didi. Directed by Didi.
2: I think it was in a movie like that, for real, that she sang it herself.
3: Water grabbed by Didi.
2: But go ahead. Keep telling us about radio.
3: These are the reasons why radio still matters. They say it's something to not having to choose. You don't have to choose anything when it comes to radio. All you got to do is cut it on, sit back, listen to whatever it is that you want to hear. You see what I'm saying?
4: Okay.
3: You don't have to make no playlist. You ain't got to personalize nothing. That's the next reason why. It takes away from the responsibility of you.
2: Right.
3: You see what I'm saying?
2: Right.
3: It
2: asks nothing of you. You don't have to do nothing.
3: 100%. It's not personalized.
2: Yeah.
3: Radio is just basically just look, you same song, you cut it on, you listen to the morning show, and get your laugh on. You see what I'm saying? And I thought that was really dope. They say radio doesn't just have a place in music, it has a place in people's lives.
2: It does.
3: I thought that was dope.
2: It does. They often say radio is there to keep you company. Think about it. When you're riding into work, riding home from work, or whatever it is, we're there to keep you company. We entertain you, we talk to you, we laugh, we inform you, you know. And it's interesting though, because I often hear that people will, I said this one day, I was somewhere and I said, you know, people think that podcasting is the, and it is, podcasting is big.
3: Absolutely.
2: It's huge. A lot of people will start a podcast, they stop when they realize you can't make that money you think you're gonna make.
3: Man.
2: Not everybody is Joe Rogan, right?
3: And it takes a lot of dedication and traffic for it too.
2: Right, and you've gotta do it for years and years and years to make that money when you do podcasting. podcasting. But as I said to somebody, you know, we get caught up in the shiny new object over here, not understanding the shiny new object ain't what you, you know, this one here is still big the facts. Number one priority when it comes to music and what you listen to. 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
4: absolutely
2: in the world.
3: And we didn't even dive into marketing and advertising, how much that matters when it comes to radio.
2: Well, all I can say is, you know, Drake said it, he said it perfectly to me. Here it is. Now too hard for the radio. See? There it is. Drake knows.
3: Big facts. Come on.
2: Drake knows.
3: Come on.
2: And I like it.
3: It's a place and space for it.
2: All right. Thank you for that, Trey. Appreciate it. It's Didi in the morning.
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2: Along with Trey G and comedian J.J. Williamson. Did y'all hear what singer Joe is saying? All right, so Joe is back, and if you haven't heard, we got to tell you what he said his latest adventure will be. I said adventure, not venture. Adventure. Let's get into it.
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2: First though, we got to talk about Keefe D, the man now who has been found guilty of the murder, or actually assisting in the murder of Tupac.
3: Mm-hmm.
2: Now Keefe D is saying he wants his belongings back, y'all. Take a listen.
4: What's
5: your name?
4: Yes, sir.
5: I'd like to have my stuff back, the computers, all the phones, everything.
4: Okay.
5: And I would like to appeal this matter.
4: Of course. There will be an appeal, but that happens after sentencing. You can talk about evidence that needs to be returned.
5: Thank you.
4: Okay. I'm going to go talk to the jury real quick. If you guys want to come back, you're welcome to. Give me about 5 minutes, though.
5: Thank you.
6: Man, say, I want my TV. I want my phones. where my shoelaces at?
3: Shut up.
2: Right?
3: He gonna have plenty of time to collect all that, man.
2: For real.
3: It don't seem like he's ever getting out.
2: Not
3: yet.
2: At all.
3: Yeah,
2: not
3: since
2: at
3: he
2: all.
3: Don't be convicted.
2: Speaking of, let's talk about this. Lizzo, you know, you're making me think of a courtroom. Wasn't Lizzo expected in court or was going through a lawsuit or something?
3: She was. There was a former worker of hers that basically accused her of sexual and racial harassment, discrimination, and hostile work environment back in 2023 is when they said it happened. Well, Lizzo was like officially dismissed from the case back in 2024, but now the case has been completely thrown out by the courts. The lawsuit filed by her former wardrobe designer, Aisha Daniels is her name, has now been completely thrown out in court. So the judge basically said that Lizzo them hold no fault, did nothing wrong in the situation.
2: Mm.
3: So that's a big win for Lizzo.
2: That is. Yep. Poor Lizzo. What happened to her career? People were loving Lizzo, and then all of a sudden it just changed.
3: But I think that's kind of how the tide works, right? Like, and it, like when that situation happened, a lot of bad publicity started happening for Lizzo, and then from there it just tanked downward.
6: Tanked down,
3: yeah, for her.
2: All right, and then finally, I was telling you guys, you know, I love Joe. I've been a fan of Joe's for a long time.
3: Come on.
2: And so, didn't Joe just have his, what
3: verses.
2: Was it? His verses up against...
3: Donnell Jones. Ooh, say what? He took the W, too.
2: Yeah.
3: Joe won.
2: Yeah.
3: Now, he is capitalizing off of all that talk about Joe with a brand new album, he said.
7: Just trust the process.
3: Mm-hmm.
7: Even with this album that I'm working on right now, it's taken me about 10 years to do. But I tell my team, listen, I'm not just going to throw anything out there. Trust the process. You know,
3: yeah.
7: God has his hands on all of this. Trust it. You know, new just album. Let it happen.
3: Absolutely.
8: What do you call the new album?
7: I got so many titles. Dress Accordingly could be one. That song is incredible. Dress Accordingly. I don't know what I'm going to call it, man. Maybe My Name is Joe, part 3 or something.
8: Did you get in your producer's bag again for this project?
7: The whole album. Written, produced, yeah.
8: Top to bottom.
7: Top to bottom.
2: Hey, Joe, why don't you just give us about like 12 songs that sound like, and they say, it's a big rich town.
3: Shut up.
6: But I like what he said, man. You got to trust the process, man. Don't rush, man. People were trying to get me to just throw my comedy special out, whatever it is, man. I like, man, I'm gonna play chess with my career and my life and my talent and wait.
2: Mm-hmm.
6: And it's paying off.
2: Which, by the way, let everybody know to go to YouTube to see your comedy special.
6: Yeah, go to YouTube, The Real JJ from the Sip, 2 P's. I got one of the coldest independent comedy specials.

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1: 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All right, listen, coming up, we're going to shut the show down next. It's Didi in the morning.
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0: 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Welcome to Wednesday. I'm Logan Scott, hanging out with you at work today till about 2 o'clock. 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

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Yeah, it was scratched and stole flowers from the monument. 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

0: Logan's Home for Hip Hop and Throwbacks. We're locked in at work together. Me and you, I'm Logan Scott with Future on the beats.
1: Yeah. Yeah. Oh, yeah, yeah. Oh, you know, I just be getting out my body sometimes. It's just matching up to my aesthetics, but you know what I'm saying? My don't need to be appreciating it. It's cool.

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Febreze and Dunkin' Donuts have teamed up on air fresheners for homes and cars. Strawberry frosted donuts, cinnamon roll, also whipped icing scent. Where's the iced caramel latte one? That's the one I want. 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

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Here's Usher. 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

0: nowadays, everybody wanna talk like they got something to say, but nothing comes out when they move their lips, just a bunch of gibberish. 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

0: 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Bruno Mars and Cardi B. Finesse. Drake. Hotline Bling.
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0: Bruno Mars, Anderson .Paak, and Silk Sonic. Skate. To live here too. Dee Dee in the morning. Logan Scott getting you through your workday. Uncle Woody turning you up all afternoon long. Then get posted on the corner with Incognito. 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

41 Show, number one show on the radio. It's hot outside, bro. Turn up the radio, bruh. It's supposed to be fall, huh? It's hot. Coming up, your chance to win Lil Wayne tickets. We got them for you. All you got to do is text the word Wayne right now. 304-346-1073. If I text you back, you're going to see Weezy F Baby. Please save the baby. Also, my boy Michael Dyes. He got a big fight. Yeah, brawl at the park. He's going to stop by the show. We're going to talk about that. That's going to be super dope. Also, the world-famous karaoke. Tonight, you know the coach's show. My man, Coach John Pemberton, is back on your radio starting at 7 o'clock tonight. Going to talk some West Virginia State University football. You want to talk to me, call me. 304-346-1073. Or you can text me. It's Key Glock now. 1073 The Beat. 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

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Big shout out to my girl Keisha checking in. She hit me up and say, play a list, sweetie. It's best friend. 107.3 The Beat.

0: and the Ballpark Brawl. We got some live boxing over at Go-Mart Ballpark. It's going to be off the hook. My man Mike Diaz is going to stop by the show. He boxing. He got a few other people on the car, so we're going to have some live brawling over at Go-Mart Ballpark. Go-Mart Ballpark coming up this Saturday. Plus, I got tickets I'm going to give away, okay? So get ready for that right around 4 o'clock, all right? Backstreet on the way. I'm going to throw it back with that. How about Playboi Carti? Uh-huh. Can we do the new Beyonce? Let's do that in about 4 minutes. 107.3 The Beat.
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1: Hey, yo, yo. I see most cats would take advantage of you right now. But I ain't gonna do that, huh? I'ma give you the game, right? I'ma give it to you because I would want somebody to give my little girl the game.

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Weezy's coming. 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

0: 107.3 The Beat, hip hop and throwbacks. I've been telling you, man, Labor Day weekend, something's crazy gonna happen over at Go-Mart Ballpark. The bro, ballpark bro. I got my man Mike Dyson in the building. What's up, Mike? Talk to me.
1: How you doing, Uncle Woody? How you doing?
0: Magic Mike, bro.
1: Magic
0: Mike. You can pull the mic to you. Pull the mic to you, bro. You talk. Tell us what's happening this Saturday, man.
1: We got the ballpark brawl over here at the Go-Mart Ballpark. It's going to be live action, buddy. Live action.
0: So we really got some boxers that's going to happen at the ballpark.
1: Yeah, real boxers. Like real fighters. Not just people who are going to go out there and throw a million punches at each other in 10 seconds.
0: You might not convince. So it's not like the things we see up at the Cigarette Center. And,
1: nah. And like, respect to those things. Mm-hmm. You know, those things, they do what they do, and they are what they are. You know, they're there for entertainment, and that's what they do. They entertain. But we got real fighters.
0: I love this. So is this amateur and professional? Well, how does this work?
1: There's multiple amateurs, and there's multiple professional fights on there. It's going to be a good show. It's going to be a good show.
0: So it happens this Saturday over at Go-Mart Ballpark. What time gates open, and is it for all ages? Give me the information on that.
1: It's all ages. It's a family event. We got a lot of fun stuff over there. All of the ballpark stuff is going to be open. The bumper cars and inflatable houses, everything will be open. It'll be a good time. Gates open at 5:30. And first fight should be roughly starting around 7. But now get there early.
0: You know, when people listen to the Woody Woods show, is the bar going to be open?
1: Oh, of course.
0: Okay.
1: Of course.
0: My boy just texted me. I don't know if he know you or not. You just got on the radio. He said, do they have VIP tables for this event? Do you have like rings?
1: So we had some VIP sponsorship stuff, mostly suites and skyboxes. I believe there's still one section left. But other than that, it's pretty much all booked up. Everything's been booked.
0: How can folks get tickets? You still got general admission tickets, right?
1: Yep, still got general. Still got pretty close to the ring tickets. You can look it up on the DirtyBirdBaseball.com.
0: Okay.
1: That's where all the tickets are. So
0: now explain this to me. You got like a red corner and the blue corner. What is that all about?
1: So we got the A-game red corner, and then we got the Buffalo Wild Wings blue corner. They are sponsors, and so they're kind of battling out to see which side comes out more.
0: So you take this thing to LA kind of, boy. Yeah, you banging it out. So what side you on, the red or the blue?
1: We're not gonna disclose any of that just yet. We still gotta map all that out. I don't know which side I'm fighting for, but I can promise you they're gonna get a dub if it's me.
0: So who you going against, bro?
1: So I'm fighting a guy from Columbus, Ohio. Okay. He's coming down to fight me. He's a good guy, durable. He's got a lot of experience. I expect it to be a hard fight, but you know, listen, Charleston, I know y'all see me out here. I know y'all see me out here running the west side all the time. Uh-huh. I know y'all see me out here. I work out really hard, so I'm hoping my opponent's doing the same.
0: And I'll be watching you, bro. You put like on a show, man. You come out with a cowboy hat on. You got 35 people by you. Yeah. You got music playing.
1: I try to bring the city out. Charleston's black cowboy, you know.
0: I like to hear that, man. So it's going down this Saturday. Gates open up at 5 o'clock. Who else is on the card that we can see, man?
1: We got a lot of, my gym personally has multiple fighters on it, but we got people coming from all over. We got Armani Belmont. He's a pro. He's probably going to be main event in our event. He's really good, really skilled guy. We got Zuri McAllister. He's a Charleston guy. He fights out of my gym. He's absolutely amazing at what he does. We got one of the fan favorites right now. One of the fan favorite fights is Antoine Miller, Mayhem.
0: Andre, you didn't mess up his name.
1: Andre, my bad. It is Andre. You're right. Listen, I didn't have my paper in front of me, Woody. I didn't have my paper.
0: He gonna get me. Yeah. Now, I wanted to talk on this one, man. You got a ex. Yeah, he fights in your gym, right?
1: Yeah, Xavius Hager. He fights in my gym. I mean, listen, I respect any man that wants to get in there with him, because the guy looks like Mike Tyson in the 90s.
0: Yes, he do, bro.
1: You know, and
0: ex don't smoke, he don't drink, he bring his Bible with him.
1: He's a God-fearing man, and the only thing he does is work out and pray to the Lord.
0: Hey, I seen this with my own eyes. I think he got two kids, two boys? Or
1: two little boys, yep.
0: He was running with the boys in front of him and the boys in the stroller. I said, uh-oh.
1: He's an animal. He's one of the only people in the States in West Virginia that keeps up with me on a regular.
0: Okay.
1: We run together. We beat each other up for the last, you know, year and a half. He had a really tough opponent in his last one who had all the advantages, bigger than him, more experience than him, and we still managed to go out there and do what we do, because we train hard, and that's why people don't come to our gym like they come to a lot of these other gyms.
0: Okay, talk your talk, you know, Mike.
1: I say how it is. Like, a lot of times people come to our gym, they're there for a day or two, and then they quit because, listen, I run my gym the way my coach ran our gym, mm-hmm. and it's not an easy place to work out. It's hard, man, and I design it that way because I want my guys to be as prepared as what my coach wanted me to be I was coming up, you know?
0: I was going to ask you that, man. How did you get in boxing? What's the upbringing, man?
1: I've been doing this for 15 years. I originally was a cage fighter. You know, I trained over at Butch Hiles. That's where I got
0: Shout
1: my
0: out
1: start.
0: To Butch.
1: You know, Butch, gotta love Grandmaster Butch. He is the main guy who spearheaded everything that's going on in West Virginia, and any person that is fighting in West Virginia owes him nothing but respect and gratitude, because if it wasn't for him, we would not be allowed to do this from what we're doing right now.
0: It's Butch and Lisa are great people. I used to work out over there. I used to see you over there, man.
1: Yeah.
0: I need to get back in there.
1: You do.
0: But yeah, now with
1: the kickboxing.
0: Yeah, with the exit Mayhem Miller fight. Now, Mayhem Miller, I've seen him.

0: him in Bar 101 yesterday. He pulled up on me. He had it. I didn't know y'all got this little thing. I guess you can run with it. Then you do uppercuts and do that. He said he knocking. He said it's not going three rounds.
1: Okay. Well, listen. Fight is a 50-50 chance anytime you get in there. But I promise you that, listen, there, I've been doing this for 15 years, and this guy is special. Like, he is.
0: He said it's not going three rounds. It's a knockout,
1: well,
0: Mike.
1: If he
0: said he's knocking out,
1: listen,
0: your boy.
1: I mean, hey, look. Like I said, I can't get in there with a remote controller and control what people do. But I'm just saying that I respect Mayhem Miller for what he's doing. I respect that, you know, he's confident in himself, as he should be. I respect that he is, you know, taking care of his body and his mind the way that he needs to be to get prepared for the fight. And, you know, some people need to hype themselves up. And
0: Mike, you're being real humble right now, bro.
1: I'm a humble person. Because, listen, I tell you, my coach did not like none of that stuff. I come from a long lineage. Hometown Heroes is not just me. It's a long lineage of things. Like, Gary Toney was an Olympic coach who coached Jermaine Taylor, Jeff Lacy. Like, I come from a different kind of, you know, I don't do all the
0: internet stuff.
1: Yeah, I don't do all that. Listen, at the end of the day, anybody can look us up. Anybody

0: Anybody can go watch our videos. Anybody could go watch us fight. We come prepared.
1: Okay.
0: And I expect everybody on the card to be there and be prepared. It's just simple as that. But if you get a dub over a hometown hero guy, you gonna earn it. So if he thinks it's going to be an easy fight, I promise you there's not a single person that's going to get in that ring with any of the hometown heroes guys and say, I want to fight that guy.

0: So Ohio might be deep here.
1: I expect him to come. And like I said, we got a lot of other fights on the card too. It's a really stacked event. We got David Griffith from down in St. Albans. He's fighting on it. We got a lot of people, man, and it's going to be an event that really showcases what boxing is really about. You know what the sweet science is about. You know, okay. it's not you know, two guys who beat each other in the head with pans and go in there and just duke it out, you know. And I respect that stuff, because at the end of the day, look, any man get in there and throw punches at each other is a brave soul, you know. But like, ultimately, like, this is the real deal. This is something Charleston don't normally see.
0: We're talking to Magic Mike right now. It is the ballpark brawl happening this Saturday at Gomart Ballpark. You can still get your tickets. Let's sell about 300 tickets right now. Are you selling tickets at the gate too?
1: There will be tickets at the gate as well. There'll be tickets at the gate as well.
0: Now tell me, what's this crowd karaoke I sing? What's that?
1: So we're going to do a little crowd karaoke. And basically what we're going to do is we're still mapping this whole thing out with the ballpark. But what we're trying to do is we're going to put like three songs up on the board.
0: Like that.
1: We're going to let people pick which song. And then as a group for the crowd, everybody's going to get to sing whatever song we pick. I think that'd be real fun for the family.
0: I love that.
1: Yeah.
0: Yeah, that's off the hook, man. Stick around, Mike. You got time?
1: Yeah.
0: Because we're going to give away some tickets. I got some tickets. Go get your tickets, man. Real boxing. What's the difference in an amateur and a professional? How do that work?
1: Man, them pros, we wear smaller gloves and we are, you know, it's an experience thing. That's really what it is. You know, the pros are a lot more experienced. They're a lot more methodical. Sometimes they can be a little bit more slow than the amateurs. The amateurs sometimes go out there and just get a little too excited and just start going crazy. But, you know, ultimately, I mean, Woody, I don't know if you ever seen me fight as a professional, but I go out there and try to get people out of there, you know, so.
0: How do I be, like, when I'm an amateur, how do I become a professional? Is it like the number of fights, or I got to go take a class?
1: No, you have to have a number of fights. Once you get to a certain amount of fights, you have to find a promotion that wants to back you and, of course, turn you pro and pay you. Because, you know, at the end of the day, it is a business.
0: Yeah, definitely, man. Stick around. We got tickets we're going to give away, man. The big fight is happening Saturday, man. It's going to be off the hook. Ballpark Brawl at Gomart Ballpark. You can get your tickets right now. It's DirtyBirdsBaseball.com. Get over there. Magic Mike, let's give away some tickets coming up, all right?
1: Yes, sir.
0: All right, Snoop Dogg, Tupac, 107.3 The

0: building. Big ballpark brawl. The ballpark brawl is going to happen this Saturday over at Go-Mart Ballpark. It's going to be crazy. A lot of fights. How many fights on the ticket, Mike?
1: We got about 10 to 12 fights.
0: I love that.
1: Sometimes things happen. People pull out, et cetera, et cetera. But we got a good amount of fights for y'all.
0: Which one you want to see, personally?
1: Personally, of course, I'm biased. I want to see my guys fight. I think my guys are going to bring a level of skill that most people are going to be impressed with in Charleston, for sure. But
0: and if people don't know who your guys, what's the name of your gym? If you,
1: I run Hometown Heroes over on the west side. We're an MMA gym, but you know, recently we've been a little bit more focused on the boxing portion of things. So if you want to come out and work out and learn how to fight, you come holler at me.
0: What's the ages? You take like youngins too, or you just
1: so we up? Do we do do so. On Tuesdays and Thursdays, from 5 to 6, we are allowing kids to come 10 and up. 10 and
0: up. I like that.
1: Below that, I really am trying to work on some programs, you know, but, you know, I'm only one man. I got a long list of stuff I got to take care of all the time. So, and I'm in there, you know, every day as is, you know. So I'd like to, you know, build some other coaches up and let them take care of some kids and some other stuff we're working on in the future.
0: Tell me about this ring girl contest, bro.
1: We have a nice ring girl competition. You know, the winner of that's going to win $500 cash money. We also have a cowboy hat contest. So, because you know, Magic Mike likes to wear his cowboy hat out to the ring. So, bring out your favorite cowboy hat, and you know, at some point, I'm probably snatch you up and come take a picture with you and, you know, put a little bit of money in your pocket for coming out and supporting.
0: And we was talking off the air, man. We was talking about the ballpark. Beautiful venue. It's right centrally located. And even if you don't like boxing, you want people to come out because you're going to have
1: all kinds
0: of stuff.
1: There's going
0: to
1: be all kinds of stuff there to just entertain yourself with. Come out, have a drink. Come eat some good food. Come and see your friends. Your friends are going to be there anyway, so you might as well come out and hang out with them.
0: There you go. Let's do some rapid questions, okay? You can't say both, right?
1: All right.
0: Change the music. Let's put the Rocky theme song on. Where Rocky at? All right. We talking to Magic Mike. It's happening this Saturday. We got a good, great, great boxing match. All right, Magic Mike. Can't say both. Knockout or decision?
1: Knockout, brother. Knockout. Come on. It's an easy one.
0: Muhammad Ali or Mike Tyson?
1: Ali, all day.
0: Over Tyson?
1: Ali, all day. And Mike Tyson has got a really good video about that.
0: But you like a Tyson era. You want an Ali era, right?
1: I am a Tyson era.
0: Right.
1: But here's the thing about the style of boxing that Muhammad Ali did.
0: Mm-hmm.
1: It's just different, man. Those guys back in the day were different. I mean, you're talking about guys who were fighting 20 times a year. Those guys were different, man. They don't make them like that no more.
0: Who has the best corner, red or blue?
1: I'm going to go blue.
0: All right. Let's do one more. Oh, you no. I asked you that off the air. No, I got you. You got any female fighters?
1: I had a female fighter, but she unfortunately wasn't able to fight on this card.
0: Okay.
1: We tried to book some people and got things mixed up. But female fighters are hard to match. There's not a lot of female fighters, you know.
0: Yeah, okay.
1: So we didn't match any females this time.
0: Because I was going to say Taryn versus whoever. But
1: we're trying to get her back in the ring, Woody. I've been trying to get her back in the ring, Woody.
0: Come on, T. What you doing, T?
1: I've been trying. And, you know.

0: me and Taryn are working on some stuff, you know, behind closed doors. We've been talking, and you know, and I think that you know, all the stuff that I've been doing recently has really kind of sparked her her fire up again. And I mean, listen, at the end of the day, come on, T, come on out and do one last walk.
1: Come on, T. A-Game Wellness got you. Come on, T. Let's get it, man.
0: Come out and do one more.
1: Mike, if somebody's sitting at home right now or listening on the radio in their car, why they need to be at the ballpark on Saturday, brother?
0: Ultimately, you just need to be there because there's not a lot of things that go on in our city that are worth supporting. A lot of the times, people always talk about how we don't ever have anything going on.
2: Right.
0: We don't ever. Now, here's a big event, a family event. Come out and support it. Come out and support it. And you're going to have a good time.
1: It's going to be fun. Mike, they say you put on a show, bro.
0: I like to entertain. It's in my blood. It's in my nature. It's been that way since I was little. That's why I like to sing. So, you know, at the end of the day, like, that's just who I am. Once I get out there, I turn into a different person.
1: What's your karaoke song?
0: Oh, you know, I do a little bit of everything. I do nice and slow. I do a little bit of everything, Woody. You know,
1: hold on.
0: You see me out at the club before, Woody.
1: Hold on. I ain't saying slow. Let's sing it. Listen, here we go. Text me. I got a pair of tickets to go to the fight on Saturday. Absolutely free. The ninth texter that texts Mike. Text the word Mike to 304-346-1073. Text the word Mike to 304-346-1073. We got a pair of tickets. So, listen, you say you can sing a little nice and slow. Mike?
0: What?
1: You can sing nice and slow?
0: I can sing. A little. You going to make me sing on the radio today? I wasn't planning on singing at all, man.
1: Let's do it. You need the words? No, you got it. All right.
0: I'm only...

0: only doing the first part with
1: Come on, I do the second part.
0: You do the second part for me.
1: Magic Mike and Woody Woodrow. Hold on, it ain't ready yet.
0: I was not expecting to do this.
1: Come on, Mike. You said we gonna have some fun.
2: Give me 10 minutes.
0: On the radio.
2: Ready. We live. Let's call karaoke.
1: You ready, Mike?

0: H-E-R-R-A-Y-N-O-N-D.
1: Baby, tell me what you wanna do with me. You got a nigga feeling like Jodeci.
0: See, they're rolling.
1: I thought you knew it.
0: So, no, man. This is going too fast.
1: So, never messing up the

0: my part right here.
1: Now tell me, do you wanna get freaky? Cause I'll freak you right, I will. I'll freak you right, I will. I'll freak you like no one has ever made you feel. I'll freak you right, I will. I'll freak you right, I will. I'll freak you like no one has ever made you feel, yeah.
0: My man, Mike Dyes in the building,
2: man, I can't believe you had me singing on
0: that. Man, you killed that, dog.
2: I can't believe it.
0: So they gonna throw you a mic in the ring, girl?
2: They might. I'm gonna be doing some stuff. I'm gonna be talking. I'm gonna be announcing for the ring girls and doing some other things, you know. But yeah, I can't believe you got me singing. I was supposed to come up here and promote this fight and got me on the radio singing.
0: I appreciate you, brother. Good luck on Saturday. Let's pack it out like you said, Mike. We always talk about ain't nothing to do. We got something to do. Family fun. You got entertainment. You got mini golf. You got good food. You got good drinks. One last word for the people, Mike.
2: Come on out. Come on out. Support. And basically, look, man, y'all wanted something to do, so we gave y'all something.
0: There it is, this Saturday, Ballpark. If you text the word Mike to 304-346-1073, you're going absolutely free. I'm going to text you back how to get your tickets. 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

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We're proud to live here too. 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

That's what I'm talking about. Let it rock. 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
1: 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Okay. 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
4: 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We are back at the pitch at Shawnee once again for week two, getting ready for West Virginia State and Robert Morris this Saturday. We're excited to be with you once again. And, of course, another reminder that you can always come out to the pitch at Shawnee on your Wednesday night, 7 to 8. We will be here talking West Virginia State football. And, of course, that overlaps with Wing Wednesday, which means it's dollar wings and dollar off all draft beer until close here at the pitch. So we're excited for another show. We're excited to talk some football, and I'm excited to talk to West Virginia State head football coach John Pennington again. Coach, first of all, you always want to start with a win. You want to win every game, but you want to start with a win. You want to get some momentum. You guys certainly did that on Saturday, beating Shawan 56-24. Big picture, broad strokes, how do you feel after 1 week?
5: Yeah, I mean, always good to start off with a win. And, you know, we dominated in all three phases. You know, when it was all said and done, it was a little rocky start. The biggest thing I was proud of our guys is just how they played, not based on what the scoreboard said. They played extremely hard. They stayed together. They kept, you know, on the sideline. Everybody was engaged. You know, I'm the special teams coordinator too. Sometimes that can be difficult when you get a big lead. Guys want to come out. There were guys at halftime that were saying, "Don't take me off of special teams," even though they're starters. I mean, so the vibe on the sideline was incredible. One of the better, you know, sideline, you know, emotional control, I guess you could call it. They were ready to play, but they didn't ride the roller coaster. You know, we had no post whistle penalties. You know, so that was big. That was something that we talked about and emphasized throughout the week, was to be able to play with emotion but not be emotional. And I thought our guys did a great job of that. They showed a lot of mental toughness. Even when we were down, we were playing the exact same as when we were up, you know, 49-10 or whatever it was when it was kind of out of hand. So I was really pleased with that. We got a lot to clean up. We did not play our best football, but we did play our brand of football, which was the most encouraging thing. So I think, you know, we've been working on it all week, trying to clean some things up. I think if we can play hard like that and clean football till the echo of the whistle, and then add some better execution, then we're going to be able to, you know, to play, you know, play really well.
4: We have some special guests that are going to come on with us throughout the season. We're going to try to have somebody new with us every week, or if somebody turns into, you know, a standout performer week after week after week, we might have to have them back a couple of times. We're going to be joined by one of your quarterbacks, Joe Daly, because we saw three different quarterbacks on Saturday, but Joe accounted for 5 touchdowns, was the Mountain East Conference Offensive Player of the Week, and he didn't even start the game. So we're gonna talk to Joe here in a little bit. We're going to get into his path to West Virginia State, his performance back on Saturday. But you really split time between Joe and Brian Johnson on Saturday. Brian got the start and then went out with a little bit of an injury situation. Joe comes in and had played before that. But both of those guys got the opportunity and took advantage of it.
5: Yeah, I mean, I think it's a first of all, I think that's just how Joe drew it up, right? He comes in and lights it up and is player of the week first game of the year. But, you know, that's kind of a microcosm of what our team's all about. I think the quarterbacks do a great job of, you know, competing, but also, you know, being great teammates and cheering each other on. And, you know, the whole plan was to play Brian and Joe. I think it was, you know, we were going to go 2 series on, 2 series off. We weren't really going with a hot hand. You know, for one, you don't want the quarterback to have to worry about, you know, do I need to do certain things to stay in the game? So it was really just a rotation, unless there was a certain schematical advantage with one or the other. And I thought both quarterbacks did a great job of handling that. And, you know, you saw what Joe did on the field, you know, throwing the ball, running the ball. And he's been doing that since he's been here. And actually, he just told me this is his first time back here since his recruiting visit. A little over a year ago, so we're going to have to get him some wings.
4: Yeah, going to have to get this guy some wings. It's Wing Wednesday, Dollar Wings, and we'll hold off the dollar.

0: off draft beer for the young man tonight. But if you want to come out and join us here for the show, by all means, partake in the specials here at the pitch. And we talked about Joe being one of the guys that stood out. I like to take a deep dive back into the numbers for games like this. 485 yards of offense, the most you've had in a season opener in since 2019. 27 first downs, the most since 2015. 309 passing yards, the most since 2011. As a team, once you started kind of firing on all cylinders, you were really hard to stop, and you just kept it rolling.
1: Yeah, I mean, we played a lot of situational football in practice, and I think our guys were ready for not just running plays. They were ready to play a game of football, and the offense obviously did what they were supposed to do. We were 7-for-8 in the red zone with 7 touchdowns, which is why you see the score that you saw. But the defense set the offense up for a touchdown by getting a turnover in the red zone. The special teams put them down there a couple times with a blocked punt and a punt return inside the 20. So we had a couple times where we set up, so it's all three phases working together is where you get those big point totals. And the offense did exactly what they needed to do once they got the ball down there. I mean, it felt like we scored like 4 touchdowns in 2 minutes. It was just touchdown, 3-and-out, touchdown, turnover, touchdown, special teams play, touchdown, and then next thing you know, the game's out of hand. So you love as a head coach seeing all three phases work together. It's not just one phase dominates and gets the win. It was all three phases kind of working together to get points and get a win.
0: You talked about it a couple times with me throughout preseason camp, just kind of saying, man, we got so many weapons. We just got to find ways to get these guys the ball. And you look at your wide receivers, Osama Hurst, 4 catches, 64 yards, 2 touchdowns. Malik Baker, 4 catches, 60 yards, 2 touchdowns. Amari Airy, 4 catches, 64 yards. Samaj Dempse, 4 catches, 39 yards. So you had 4 guys, and then Tony Richardson caught a touchdown. Malik Leggett caught some passes. So you really went at least 6 deep at your wide receiver position, and all of those guys produced.
1: Yeah, we do have a lot of weapons. I think it was very evident in the beginning of the game that they were not going to let us run the football.
0: Sure.
1: They loaded the box. They played cover zero. And I think, that's what you're going to have to do with this offense and the weapons that we have. You have to pick your poison. Do you load the box and stop the run and then try to win, hope you can shut our guys down on the outside? That's obviously was their game plan, and once we kind of got an idea of what they were doing, we took advantage of it. And the running backs didn't quite get the touches that we wanted, but we know that it's going to have to give somewhere.
0: Sure.
1: They're either going to have to try to play coverage and give up the run, or they're going to have to load the box and give up one-on-one matchups. So I think Coach Cavallaro did an excellent job of kind of figuring out what they were doing, exploiting the matchups, and that's where you see those big point totals.
0: And I mentioned a name that maybe some folks out there at least weren't expecting to hear on Saturday. Somebody that I still, going into kickoff on Saturday, didn't know 100% was going to be out there. I walked into the press box with all of my preparation done, and the last thing I needed to check with the sports information guys was, what number is Amari Airy wearing? If he's wearing one at all.
1: Yeah.
0: But you had the number one receiver in the Mountain East Conference from a year ago that rejoined your program basically just in time to be able to play in your first game.
1: Yeah, Amari has done a great job in our program, and we were happy to see him go to a Division I program. It didn't work out for whatever reason, and it kind of happened right at the end, and we were already loaded at wide receiver. But, to get a guy like that back, not only his play, but his leadership, his attitude, his energy is infectious. So when he, wasn't at Idaho State anymore, he re-enrolled at West Virginia State and asked if he could come be back on the team. And, of course, we accepted him with open arms. And
0: yeah, we will take your 1,000 receiving yards and, was it, 5-6 touchdowns last year.
1: Yeah, and he's such an explosive player. And like I said, his energy and his leadership, and I think for me and him and his dad, just to see him finish his career here, he did done so many things here over his career. And like I said, we were happy to see him go on and do something he wanted to do. But for selfish reasons, I was really glad to have him back and really wanted him to finish his career here and put an exclamation point on his work.
0: Well, that's a lot of talk about offense. You have a defense that, when your ones were in, did not give up a whole lot in this game, and you had some young guys that we've talked about step up and make plays, particularly your true freshmen. You just look at when you turn Shawan over in that game. DJ Harmon, true freshman, blocks a punt. Julian Whitfield, true freshman, intercepts a pass. Odin

0: This Guyton, true freshman, forces a fumble, then recovers it. So what did you see out of that defense as a whole, and in particular some of those young guys?
1: I thought our defense was outstanding. You know, they stopped the run. They forced turnovers. You know, we talked about it last week, how there was some bend but don't break last year, and right. we were going to be aggressive in man-to-man coverage. We thought we could, you know, we could hold up on the back end. I think we had 5 sacks, so that plan of attack worked. And we talked about it last week. Those true freshmen or those young guys on defense are exceptionally talented. I think we got one more that hopefully will be coming back, you know, for this game. Okay. That's made an impact, you know, throughout camp, and just getting some things with him with the NCAA. Hopefully he's back on Saturday. But Otis, DJ Harmon, did you watch that block punt? Whew. Have you seen it?
0: Yeah.
1: I mean, that's like sports.
0: I was there.
1: Worthy.
0: Yeah.
1: I mean, have you seen the replay?
0: Yeah.
1: I mean, it's unbelievable.
0: Crazy.
1: Yeah, he was a triple jumper, so he like jumps 5 yards off
0: yeah.
1: 1 foot. Full extension. You're not supposed to do that. I think we gave him some up downs on Monday, but because if he missed it, it would have been trouble. But yeah, Otis had the strip sack, fumble, DJ, and then Whitfield is he's made big plays, you know, all throughout camp.
0: And I didn't even mention Willie DeSantis, who had 2.5 TFLs and a sack.
1: Yeah, I keep forgetting Willie's
0: living
1: freshman.
0: In the backfield.
1: Yeah, because he was here in the spring. He
0: okay.
1: went to Fork Union, so to me, he feels like a kind of a guy that's been around. But yeah, Willie's a long, you know, wild man, Willie. I mean, we don't always know what he's going to do, but we know it's going to be aggressive. We know it's going to be fast. And him and Otis have just incredible motors. And Dante Harris, he won't fill up the stat sheet, but he was our Yellow Jacket Player of the Week.
0: He'll fill up space.
1: He fills up space, and he fills up
0: gaps.
1: That's
0: what he does.
1: And so he got a lot of those guys free. We call him sack assists. I think he had 2 sack assists where he held his lane. Quarterback had to get out of it, and that's when we get the sack. So he was our Yellow Jacket Player of the Week on defense.
0: That's awesome. That's awesome. So, again, a 56-24 win for West Virginia State against Shawan in Week 1. We'll be talking about this Saturday's game against Robert Morris here in just a little bit. But before we do that, we're going to talk to the Mountain East Conference's Offensive Player of the Week, Joe Daly, and his 5 touchdowns are here. We'll talk to him after this. This is the John Pennington Show on 107.3 The Beat.
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1: We're back on 107.3 The Beat for the John Pennington Show. Daniel Woods in the host chair. As always, we are live from the pitch at Shawnee, bringing you West Virginia State football talk every single game week Wednesday here during the football season. And it's Wing Wednesday as well. That means dollar wings, dollar off draft beers, all the way up until close here at the pitch. And we are very excited to bring this to you every single week here on 107.3 The Beat. And we're very excited to be joined by the Mountain East Conference's Offensive Player of the Week. Mr. Five Touchdowns, Joe Daly, is here alongside the head coach of the Yellow Jackets, John Pennington. Joe, thanks for stopping by.
2: Thank you for having me.
1: So, I'll start with you. Let's talk a little bit about this performance back on Saturday. I've talked to Coach a ton about the quarterback position for you guys. You and Brian Johnson splitting time this Saturday. He starts the game, you come in. And honestly, I want to start with what is probably a play you want to forget, which is the first throw that comes out of your hand gets intercepted on Saturday. And then you turn around after that, go 7-for-10, throw over for over 100 yards, rush for another 40, and score 5 touchdowns. So, mentally, where are you and where do you have to go after a play like that to then have the performance that you did?
2: Yeah, well, I came off the field right after, and I was obviously pissed off that I had a bad throw, had a bad start to the game, but I was on the sideline for a few minutes and just I want to have a short memory, worry about the next play, and we got a new drive and a new opportunity to score, so I just had to forget about it and focus on what's ahead.
1: So talk to me then about getting out there and seeing those first few passes hit other guys' hands. You end up in the end zone, obviously, 5 times. So what was clicking for you once you did get into a rhythm?
2: Yeah, I thought Coach Cav called a great game, and I just wanted to get off to a better start that next drive, just get early completions, good reads, don't think too much, and just do what I do. And I was just confident in myself, confident in the O-line, running backs, receivers, play calling. So just follow what we've been doing all spring, all summer, all camp, and just make it simple, don't think too much.
1: I want to talk about your game a little bit more a little bit later when we get to talk 101, so I'll bring Coach back in. And you look at this guy overall, you've talked to me a lot about just how impressive he is, not just as a player, but as a leader, as somebody that brings energy to the program. You know, what stood out when you finally got Joe on campus?
3: I think just his confidence and belief in himself and the program, you know, and what we're doing here and what he can do. I think that, you know, you come out, you throw an interception the first play, like, you know, you have to have some confidence in yourself to have that short memory. And he knows he's done that. You know, he's played a lot of football. He knows what he can do out on the football field. And like, he just kind of had to settle himself and then get back out there and make plays. But he's just got a confidence to him. You could call it an it factor, you know, whatever it may be. Just he has a belief that no matter what happens, he's going to figure it out. And you watch him in practice or like in a scrimmage type setting, just get better and better and better. The more competitive it gets or pressurized it gets, the better he performs. I mean, I know we didn't have a great 2-minute today, and you don't see Joe get too upset very often, but I could hear the frustration in his voice and how he was trying to urge his teammates to get moving. And I think that's what a great leader does. He does when he needs to speak up, he does. And I think it's just because of his belief in himself and his teammates. And it's not easy to do for a lot of people, but Joe makes it look easy because he knows what he needs to do.
1: All right, Joe, let's talk about your path now to West Virginia State. You're a Florida guy, South Florida, if I'm correct, West Palm Beach.
2: Yes, sir.
1: So explain to me, when does West Virginia State come onto your radar? What was the first connection there, and how did that recruiting process start to come along?
2: Yeah, so I think we came in contact in February of my senior year, so after the football season was over, and I played against Coach Jackson, our defensive coordinator, every year in high school. He was the head coach for one of our rivals, so I didn't know him, but he knew my game, and I knew him a little bit, and he contacted me, and Coach Penn contacted me, and that was my only offer, and I came up to visit, and I love this place. I'd never been to West Virginia, but it felt like home once I met all the coaches. I actually came to my visit, on my visit to this restaurant here, and then on that night I met pretty much all of the team, and everybody just felt like a family. Great friends, even though I never really knew them, they were just super welcoming, and I knew it was a place I wanted to come.
1: So, let me get this straight. We're really happy to have you here. You're telling me that there's a guy that can do what you can do on a football field at your size in West Virginia State.

0: It was your only offer out of high school.
1: Yes, sir.
2: I'll tell you something strange.
0: I was gonna look at you next and say, how did that happen?
2: There are a lot of coordinators that will not recruit left-handed quarterbacks. And I worked for one, and I'm left-handed, so it always angered me, you know. And I always thought, like, we can probably find really good quarterbacks that are left-handed that a lot of people won't recruit just because they're left-handed. And the ball does spin differently, but now we have there's two lefties now, right? Yeah. So we've got two. We had three before.
0: I was gonna say your entire room, other than Taylor Jackson, was lefties last year.
2: I mean, we're the only people in our right mind, right? I mean, I've always kind of been attracted to left-handed quarterbacks because of that kind of moniker that, sure, you know, left-handed quarterbacks can't do whatever, and kind of that chip on the shoulder mentality, like, yeah, I think we can find a left-handed guy that can do something. And so I don't know if that's why, but I think that has a small bit to do with it.
0: So you see his high school tape for the first time. What was the immediate reaction? We got to have this guy, or what stands out?
2: Absolutely. It was more like, and Coach Jackson knew he had played against Joe, but it was, you could see that he was making big plays in big games, and they weren't just like guys wide open. They weren't like runs where the holes were right there. Like, he is making plays, and as a coach, you got to find players that they can make you look good, you know, because you're not going to call a perfect game. So that's what we saw with Joe, and that's what Rashad had told us. Like, listen, this guy, you know, he not only will look good on film, but he makes incredible plays in incredible moments, and he's you know, you say he's a clutch player or whatever, but I think it's just a guy that's locked in, you know, mentally tough and believes in himself, and you could see it on the, you could notice it on the film, and that, you know, that's kind of a rare quality to see on a film.
0: Where does that leadership skill come from? Is that something that you've just kind of naturally had since you were a kid? Is it something you've had to work on? Where does that start for you?
3: You know, I think it comes with earning your territory a little bit. You know, I'm not going to be a leader the first day I step on campus. You know, you got to earn your respect from your teammates. And then as a quarterback, it just, the position kind of demands that. You have to be a leader. You have to get command of the huddle. You have to know what everybody's doing, and you have to kind of learn how to relate to each different teammate, because every teammate's important. And so you just got to build relationships and be a leader and, yeah, take command of the huddle.
0: What's it been like for you developing relationships on this team, adjusting to the guys you're playing with? Because you've got a bunch of guys from your neck of the woods in Florida that I want to talk about that a little bit later. But you've got guys from really all over the country just on the offense that you're working with.
3: Yeah, I think that's one of the great things about football, is that you're going to meet people from everywhere. Everybody's different. Everybody has a different story, different hometown, different reason they're playing football. And so one of the best things about football is the community and the people you meet that you would never meet if you never played football. So just building great bonds. And it's really easy. Like, as soon as I stepped on campus, everyone was super welcoming. And the freshmen this year were saying that. Like, everybody's just a big family here. And you know, there's some people who are 23, some people who are 18. And everybody's friends and family no matter what.
0: That family mentality is something that I've talked with Coach a lot about, but like, where do you see that show up, like, day to day with this team, that, you know, it's guys one through number 100 and whatever, that everybody cares about each other every day you show up for practice?
3: Yeah, I think that comes with just everybody doing hard things together. Like, it's not easy playing in this program, but we have tough days all the time. We have tough practices every day. We have tough lifts. And so when you go through different adversity together, I think it brings everybody together, and that's what we need to do on the football field, because just like Saturday, we're down 7-0, and I guarantee there's going to be more adversity in the season. So that's when people need to come together, and that's what they're preparing us for in the off season, and not just game moments, but practices and workouts when we have to do that.
0: You asked for a better recruiting pitch for your program than that?
2: Yeah, I mean, Joe also, he comes from a great family. His parents are incredible. I mean, he's got that pedigree of, you know, of a leader. And that's, you know, that's what we look for. That's what we recruit. He said when he stepped foot on campus, he wasn't a leader. I would disagree, because I tell him all the time, everyone in our program is a leader. Everyone has influence, even the day they step foot on campus. But you do have to earn your stripes a little bit to lead more and have more influence. But you know, Joe's the epitome of what we want in a student athlete. I think he had a 4.0. Is that, yeah? He had a 4.0 GPA. He gets after it in the weight room. You know, I know I can yell at him on the field. I don't do it a whole lot, because he doesn't give me a whole lot to yell at. But I know if I do coach him on the field, he's going to take it and get better. And so, you know, when you have players like that, it makes it a lot easier.
0: I'm going to ask this question while I got both of you here so I can give him a chance to defend himself. What's it like playing for this guy and showing up to practice every day?
3: You know, one thing that always – I'm not surprised by it anymore, but, you know, we have 5 a.m. workouts, 5 a.m. meetings, and this guy seems like he's had 5 cups of coffee at that point. Like, he's always got so much energy no matter what time it is, and everybody else is, you know, tired, and he's always bringing the energy and getting us focused for practice. So he always wants to bring the energy, and he's got a lot of different sayings that – you know, people keep and use at different moments, and he just brings everybody together and is always energized and is a great leader of men. Like, one thing we've been really using is keep it chopping, like this symbol, just keep chopping at the tree, because no matter what, things are going to happen, but we just keep going, keep chopping. It's a long season, and it'll figure itself out.
0: All right, this is the last question before we're going to take another break. I ask every player that I interview this question. Have you seen the catch against Pitt?
3: Oh, I have. Okay. I have. I heard about it for a while, and then I saw it probably in October or like week 8 or week 9 last year. I saw it. Yeah.
0: All right. That's good. That's good to hear. I grew up in Morgantown as a WVU fan, so I have seen that catch since I was this tall. So that's good to hear. Joe's going to stick around. Coach is going to step out for a couple of minutes, give him a break, allow him to enjoy some lovely $1 wings here at the pitch here for the John Pennington Show and for Wing Wednesday. We'll be back here in just a couple of minutes. Our conversation with Joe Daly will continue. This is the John Pennington Show on 107.3 The Beat.
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8: We're back at the pitch for the John Pennington Show. It is week two for West Virginia State football. Robert Morris coming up on Saturday. We will be on the air with myself and Hollis Lewis at 5:30 on Saturday for a 6 o'clock kickoff against the Colonials of Robert Morris. We're excited to bring you the action coming up this Saturday. As always, here on 107.3 The Beat, and we are here at the pitch every Wednesday during the season from 7 to 8 for the John Pennington Show, talking to Coach John Pennington, but also talking to special guests each week. And I am once again joined by quarterback Joe Daly, the Mountain East Conference Offensive Player of the Week. And let me just run down the full stat line for you folks. That is 7 of 10 passing, 109 yards, 3 touchdowns, 39 rushing yards, and 2 more scores. So, Joe, let's talk about this. We talked a little bit about the game on Saturday, but for you getting this opportunity, you're splitting time with Brian Johnson right now. You guys both performed well on Saturday. For you getting this opportunity to go out your second year in the program and just jump right in and contribute in this way, you know, what does that mean to you already for West Virginia State?
12: Yeah, it means everything. I mean, football has been my dream to play in college since I started playing when I was 5. You know, I just want to make the most of every opportunity, and it's hard to get reps at this level. And so I think Brian probably thinks the same thing. You know, we're all just trying to make the most of our opportunity, work together, and at the end of the day, just get a win.
8: You mentioned starting playing football when you're 5. That was kind of going to be where I wanted to go. Talk about your football journey a little bit. So if you're starting that early, football family, or what's the background?
12: Yeah, everybody in my family has always played football. I have two brothers, 3 siblings, and my 2 brothers have always played football since I think they started at 5 too, and they played until high school. And then one of my brothers was always a walk-on at Florida State, played quarterback. And my dad played football. My whole family's always played football, yeah.
8: So growing up in South Florida, obviously competitive environment, what's that like? I mean, even from like Pop Warner League on up, like, is it like lights out every time you put the pads on? Like, you've got dudes, right?
12: Definitely, yeah. I'd say South Florida's probably, I would say it's the best place in the country. You know, I'm from Palm Beach County, and then you got Broward County, and then Dade, Miami, obviously, and I think those are 3 of the best counties, and you're always playing a really good team every week. Like, in the playoffs in high school, we would play the number 6 team. I think it was number 6 team in the country every year, American Heritage. So that was always good competition. We never beat them, but it was always good to play them every year, and it definitely made us a lot better.
8: All right, so you mentioned your brother walked on at Florida State. Is that older brother?
0: Yes.
8: Okay.
0: Yeah.
8: So was he kind of the first of all? What's his name?

0: James.
1: All right. So was James kind of the guy you looked up to coming up? Like, I want to be like that. I want to go do what he's doing.
0: Definitely. Yeah. He would always I would just follow him whatever he's doing, work out with him. We played football, basketball, and lacrosse, and like just every season, just do what he's doing, work out, and now he's done. Just he still lifts weights and is a big guy, and so I always just want to hang out with him because he's a great role model and just follow what he leads or just teaches me to do. You know.
1: Yeah. All right. So football, basketball, lacrosse.
0: Yeah.
1: Was there ever a moment where you said to yourself, you know, I want to focus on one of these, or was it always like, I'm playing every season because I want to just get out there and compete?
0: Yeah, I always love football the best. I think it's great growing up to play multiple sports.
1: Yeah.
0: It's great to always be competing, and you gain many skills from different sports. But I always knew I wanted to play football, and so I played football and basketball in high school, but basketball is more for fun. But just in my high school, everybody played all sports, yep. You know, so it was always with the same guys. It was fun, and but it was always been football, yeah.
1: All right, so your brother plays at Florida State. You're from West Palm. Who do you grow up watching and cheering for in college or the NFL?
0: Oh, so I'm a huge Ravens fan. My family is from
1: Maryland. Sorry to hear that.
0: My family's from Maryland. That's where my parents grew up, and that's where all my relatives are. So I go to one Ravens game every year, usually in December, like over winter break. So I'm a huge – Lamar Jackson's my favorite athlete for sure.
1: Okay.
0: Yeah.
1: All right. College fan growing up at all?
0: Yeah. I'd say Florida State for sure, yeah.
1: Okay. Where in Maryland is your family from?
0: Rockville, Montgomery County.
1: Before I was here at West Virginia State, I was in Martinsburg, West Virginia for a year and a half with Shepherd University, and like that's prime Shepherd recruiting ground.
0: I know Tyson Bajor went there.
1: He did. Yeah. Tyson was there 2 years before I got there, so I missed out. But that is prime recruiting ground for those guys in Rockville. Yeah. So know the area quite well. Yeah. So you grow up playing football, always quarterback?
0: No, I started playing quarterback in seventh grade. Before that, I played like running back and safety.
1: Okay.
0: Yeah.
1: I would not want you coming downhill at me. I would not want to be involved in that at all. If I see, I'm a big guy, as you can tell, but like I've seen you run with the football. I would not want you running at me to try to stop the football. So you start playing quarterback seventh grade. What's that development like for you then? Is it like something clicked once you got that opportunity and it's just like, I'm not giving this back up?
0: Yeah, I think as a quarterback, you got to love, you know, I don't like a ton of attention, but I like being like the guy everybody leans on. You know, you got to love that role. You got to love having all the pressure, and you got to just adapt to it and accept it. And, you know, you get all the good when the good comes, and then you get all the bad, you know, the head coach and the quarterback. Right. That's who gets the praise and the blame. So you just got to accept that. But I've always loved playing quarterback and just being the leader of the team for sure.
1: All right. So we talked about it a little bit earlier. You had your first contact with West Virginia State because you played against Rashad Jackson, who's now the defensive coordinator at State. And he has been bringing guys from your part of Florida pretty consistently over the last couple of years. So has that helped to kind of adjust to West Virginia, knowing you've got guys maybe that you weren't necessarily teammates with, but like you either played against or grew up, you know, going to the same trainers, that kind of thing?
0: Yeah, you know, we got a ton of freshmen last year when I was a freshman, and then even this year that like I'm talking about every day how we played against them or who their high school is playing on Friday. I do the same thing with Coach Jackson, and then when I came up here, my best receiver from my high school my best friend was my roommate here.
1: Okay.
0: So that was it's just great having a ton of Florida guys, especially from the same county. It's great to just relate to and help make you feel like home at times, and so because I miss home sometimes, and that's great to have. I really love that.
1: So what were your first impressions of West Virginia? You come up here on a visit, you get to see campus, you get to see the area, you got to come here to the pitch, which is obviously a great place to be. What were your first impressions of West Virginia?
0: I never knew that, like, the whole state was mountains, you know?
1: Yeah, and there's nothing flat here. I've lived here for 25 years. There's nothing flat.
0: I came in February when it was, like, snowing and cold, so I didn't get to see it. Like I think the fall here is, like, awesome. Like, our games are about to be 50 or 60 degrees at noon, which I thought was incredible. Like, I'd never played in that before. So I love

0: the fall, and I'm not too big of a fan of the cold, but
1: sure.
0: I like the mountains, I like the different scenery, and yeah.
2: All right.
1: What have you found to spend your free time on when you're here? I know when this guy's not running you at 5 a.m. What do you like to spend your free time on around here?
0: Me and some of the offensive linemen, like Brody Sipple, yeah. Ben and Lowe, and then Dante Harris, the D lineman, we go golf a lot.
1: I was going to say, somebody told me the other day a couple of those guys were actually on the golf team last year.
0: Yeah, they were. Yeah, we're all like not too good, but it's still really fun. We're all pretty even. I'd say Dante's probably the best.
1: All right.
0: We'll play up at Little Creek, like 10 minutes yeah. away, or Big Bend, 20 minutes away. So I actually love the golf here.
1: That's cool.
0: Really
1: That's cool.
0: cool to play.
1: So
0: here.
1: Out of that group, you said Dante's the
0: yeah,
1: best. Where
0: the best.
1: Do you rank in that group of guys?
0: I'd say I'm the third. So me and Brody, I'd say probably Bennon's the fourth
1: okay.
0: out of four. So me All and right. Brody, two and three, play against one and four, Dante.
1: Gotcha.
0: And it's always 2-on-2. All they
1: right.
0: always beat us, though.
1: Okay.
0: So, yeah.
1: That sounds like Dante is just
0: yeah.
1: out there tearing it up.
0: Yeah.
1: Then. All right. So I kind of want to just, like, before we let you go and bring Coach back in, just kind of want to throw some rapid-fire questions at you. I like to kind of call it the two-minute drill. So I'm not going to set a timer because I'm terrible with that stuff. But let's start with this. What do you have a pregame tradition, and if so, what is it?
0: Yeah, I always sit at the bench, like sit on one of the bleachers or just on the field before the game, like around the 50-yard line, and just say a prayer and read my favorite Bible verse, which is Psalm 16:8. And I'm not superstitious, but I like doing that every game and clearing my mind and just praying to God before the game.
1: Who's the best guy in the locker room to give the ox cord to? Other than yourself.
0: McGrew always has it, so
1: he's
0: great. You know, we got 5 a.m. practice today. He's always blasting music, waking people up. He's walking around with the big speakers.
1: He's a big energy guy,
0: yeah,
1: isn't he?
0: He is. It's great for us.
1: Who's the worst guy in the locker room to give the ox cord to?
0: Oh, man. I don't know. Everybody plays good music, honestly.
1: All right.
0: Yeah.
1: All right.
0: Everybody's got a lot of different genre taste. Everybody likes different things, but it's good, honestly. People are really good at it.
1: All right. If you didn't play quarterback, what position would you play?
0: I like to play a receiver.
1: All right.
0: Yeah.
1: If you weren't playing football, what sport would you want to play in college?
0: Lacrosse.
1: All right. Favorite
0: yeah.
1: pregame meal?
0: I'll go with Chipotle.
1: All right. And last question that I will throw at you. What is your favorite John Pennington saying that you have picked up in the last 2 years that we can say on the radio? Not casting any aspersions at Coach. I just needed to make sure because I sure would like to keep my job.
0: Okay. You know, he always says lock in, but I'd say keep chopping.
1: Keep chopping.
0: We have a play that's the signal for it, too, so that's
1: all
0: become
1: right.
0: an iconic one.
1: I like
0: team,
1: it.
0: Yeah.
1: I like it. All right, Joe, first of all, congratulations on the award from the MEC. Thanks for joining us.
0: Thank you.
1: All right, appreciate it. There he is, Joe Daly, the Offensive Player of the Week this week in the Mountain East Conference. He will be back on the field with the Yellow Jackets this Saturday to take on Robert Morris. We will be on the air here on 107.3 The Beat with pregame coverage at 5:30, kickoff at 6 o'clock, and the head coach is going to rejoin us to preview that matchup when we return. 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

0: It's always fun, you know, to go up and play a Division I school. I think a lot of our, you know, guys at the Division II level in general feel like maybe they were overlooked and want to have a chance to go prove themselves against, you know, a Division I team and show that they maybe that they chose the wrong guy instead of them.
1: Sure.
0: But it's always great. It's a great atmosphere. I think the game's on ESPN Plus, and it's in a fun environment. And you know, but like for me, you look. We have two out of conference games. Mm-hmm. I kind of look at it like a tournament, right? I think maybe we were the favorite seed in the semifinal game against Chouan.
1: Gotcha.
0: And now we play, you know, a really good team in the championship because it's just football. It doesn't matter what division. You know, they're on scholarship. We have guys on scholarship, and they're a big, you know, good football team. They had a good winning against Wagner last week, but I'm excited to see, you know, how we compare, you know, to them, how we compete against them, and I think our team is ready to go up there and show them who we are.
1: I always like starting with the opposing head coach, especially for these non-conference games. So Bernard Clark is in his ninth season at Robert Morris. I don't know that you're going to play a coach this year who was a better player. You're talking about a guy that was a national champion at Miami, Orange Bowl MVP in 1988, third round pick by the Bengals. This guy was a heck of a player, but he's a heck of a coach too. He was the NEC Coach of the Year in 2019, a finalist for the Eddie Robinson Award. So you have a pre-existing relationship with Coach Clark, and what do you expect from him this weekend?
0: Now, I don't know Coach Clark, but I'm anxious to meet him. Obviously, yeah. A fan of his, and was a great player. And well, I played, you know, at Miami, so I know,
1: yeah.
0: You know, I've played in that environment and anxious to kind of share some stories with him. But, no, it was a game we got a few years ago and, you know, maybe like 5 years ago. And, just, okay. You know, it's in Pittsburgh, so it's kind of close. We got guys from that area. And a lot of times, when you're looking at out-of-conference games, you want to play in an area where maybe you can get some recruits, sure. And open up a pipeline. And Pittsburgh is a tough place to recruit because of the PSAC.
1: Right.
0: And it's a lot easier for guys to go home. But we have, you know, Pootie Carson, who I talked about, is an alumni and a great friend of mine. He's Aaron Donald's trainer, for those that don't know, and a huge advocate of West Virginia State. I think he probably has either the first or second best man cave West Virginia State decor in it.
1: We're going to need those rankings, definitive rankings at some point.
0: Yeah, I don't know if Dean's listening right now, but he's got a pretty good one.
1: Okay.
0: So I'll have to double check and look at him and compare him. But
1: I got you.
0: But Pootie will be there, and he's from Pittsburgh, and he's helped us with recruits in that area. He knows the area really well. So so we've gotten a couple kids out of there. Eric McGuire is
1: from
0: there.
1: Those Whippeal kids can play.
0: Yeah, we can find the guys that are maybe overlooked. Like Eric is probably 5'6", 5'7", but he's almost unblockable on the football field. He's tenacious. He's got that Pittsburgh blue collar mentality. So, you know, we can find guys like that. We've had, you know, other guys from the past from Pittsburgh that are tough football guys. And so I think we'll continue to do that. Hopefully we can help us get some recruits out of Pittsburgh.
1: All right, let's talk about RMU a little bit. Let's start on the offense because it is almost brand new, their offense. A little bit like Chouan last week. They lost their leading passer, their leading rusher from a year ago. They've got a transfer quarterback in Carson Haggard. They've moved some guys around in the backfield where they've got some traditional running backs, some guys that are maybe more of a scat back like Keno Fitzpatrick that actually started the game last week. So when you look at this team's offense, what jumps off the page first?
0: Well, I mean, there's two receivers. You know, we're familiar with Jalen Combs. He played down the river against us. And that guy, any ball that's near him, he catches. He's an unbelievable finisher.
1: Including blocked punts, apparently.
0: Yeah, he blocked a punt. And he just catches everything in his area. He did it to us. He's done it to us before. So we know, you know, what we're up against with him. And number eight, Ja'Kai Carter, is a great route runner. Just a really good receiver. He's on special teams as well. Does a really good job. So those two, along with a huge O-line. I mean, they're one of the
1: big boys
0: teams in that conference. You know, B.J. Buckle coached with us for, I think, 4 years. He's the D-line coach at Wagner, who Robert Morris played last week. So he gave us the rundown of everything.
1: Okay.
0: And they are extremely big. Their tight ends are big. Their running backs are big. their O-line is big. So they run inside zone. I know they're going to try to see if they can push us around a little bit, and that's, you know, we know that's coming. I think they know that we know, and it'll be a fun matchup to see if we can stop that tight zone run game, and then they're going to try to take some shots on the outside.
1: All right, look at the defense for Robert Morris. Held Wagner to 7 points last week. They got a special teams touchdown out of that as well, at least on paper. You look, and it's 4-2-5, but 4-2-5.

0: 425 can look like a lot of different things. So what do you see from that group on D?
1: Yeah, they remind me a lot of like a Frostburg, okay, where they load the box. They're going to play a lot of man, cover three. They're going to get an extra hat in the box. Their D-line is really good. I mean, they're really good. All those guys, 13 is one of their better players in their whole team. Number zero, their nose, is excellent. And then number nine is he looks like he's 6'7" on film. I don't know how tall he is, but he uses his hands really well. He's tough to block.
0: Yeah.
1: So, I mean, I think they're the ones that I've had my eyes on the most is the D-line. Linebackers are great. You can tell they're well-coached. I mean, they fit the run. Like, they know what gaps they're playing, and they play them well. So, I mean, I know they're DC. I've coached against them before, and so they're well-coached. You know they're going to be where they're supposed to be. That can help you a little bit in game planning because you know you're not going to get too many wild cards. So you can you know, draw up some things that'll work against it. But you know, they're gonna that D line is gonna be tough.
0: I was gonna bring that up. Their defensive coordinator is Marshall Cooper, who was up the river for 3 years, as you said, was the linebackers coach last year at Robert Morris. Now he's been promoted to the defensive coordinator. You're probably one of the few coaches that will face Robert Morris this year that has played against him as a defensive coordinator.
1: Yeah.
0: So do you see a leg up with that? You know, coaches change a lot in 2 years,
1: yeah,
0: obviously, especially moving up a level. But do you see that as maybe an advantage coming into this?
1: Yeah, I mean, maybe a little bit. I don't know if it's an advantage, but it helps a little bit to know the guy. I mean, he was an odd front at the team down the river. And you can see him wanting to get a little bit, okay, to more of that than they did last year. But I would guess that Bernard has, you know, Clark has some hands in it because they're running that, you know, 4-3 gap sound defense. I mean, I guess it's listed as a 4-2-5, right, but they pretty much always have three backers in the box. They're always going to have an extra hat, and they're going to play some man. And I think, okay, that was, you know, Miami back in the day was doing that.
0: Yeah.
1: So I think you see a little bit of both guys in their scheme.
0: All right. So you get. How do you get these guys ready for a Division I opponent? Because I know, like you said, that these are guys that maybe you're going in with a chip on their shoulder saying, you know, these are the kind of programs that I thought should have been giving me an opportunity, you know, in my day job just reporting on the sports in West Virginia. I know Marshall's getting ready to go up to Penn State, and I was going through some of the interviews that the Marshall players have done, and the quarterback, Carlos Del Rio Wilson, said this week, it's like, yeah, we know we're as talented as them. We're ready to go up there and prove it. So how do you keep your guys motivated like that but also balanced enough to not go out and play with their hair on fire?
1: Well, I mean, the great thing is, you know, it makes my life a little easier during the week. I mean, they're extremely motivated. It's not going to take any extra prodding from me or the coaching staff. We practiced at 5:30 in the morning the last 2 days, team meeting at 5:15, and we were 100% attendance, no one late. I would have bet a lot of money that I'm not a betting guy. I don't need that in my life, but
0: yeah.
1: I would have if I was, and that somebody would have overslept or a phone would have died or something. But you can see in the group chat with the players, like, there's constantly messages about guys taking care of their body. You know, we got a chance to do something that's never been done. So they're wanting to prove themselves. I think the harder part will be for me will be towards the end of the week and on game day, just making sure they're, you know, I don't want them focused on outcomes.
0: Right.
1: You know, to me that's a distraction, and I want them just focused on, you know, showing. I want everyone that watches that game to know what West Virginia State's all about. Those guys play hard. They play with passion. They're a brotherhood. I want that to jump off the film, and I think if we do that, we're going to put ourselves in the best position to win.
0: So what does this trip look like? I'm not going to ask you to go down the itinerary, but it's always interesting to me. You know, what does this trip look like for these guys to keep them locked in for that entire game day? Because we were talking about it's going to be a long day.
1: Yeah, you know, we leave at around 9 a.m., and then, you know, we don't play till 6 p.m.,
0: right,
1: and then we come home after that on the same bus, and you'll be right there with me.
0: I will be there right with you.
1: But, you know,
0: and Hollis Lewis will be there with us.
1: The away games are fun. I think, you know, you're on the bus. Most of the guys are sleeping half the time,
0: yes,
1: or we're watching a movie, you know, so they're really not too bad. I mean, it's only 4 hours. It's not like it's an eight-hour trip. So, I mean, I like the away trips. I think our guys do, too. It's just kind of us against the world, and we want to go up there and kind of show everyone who we are, and that needs to be the game plan, not to prove anything to anyone other than, like, this is West Virginia State football.
0: Right.
1: You know, take it or leave it, and, you know, if we play well, we're going to have a chance to win.
0: And just about every kickoff you get in the MEC is either noon or 1. Do you change anything with a 6 o'clock kick?
1: You know, we would have liked to have practiced a little later this week, but sure. The heat kind of deterred that.

0: We're going to practice tomorrow night to get a little bit of but it was dark in the morning.
1: That
0: so
1: helps.
0: We were under the lights all morning, so we, you know, hopefully that kind of works out in our favor. But you know, we've practiced it almost every time. We practiced every Monday night in the evening, and we practiced all morning during the camp, and then we practiced in the morning today. So I don't know if that'll you know, hold too much weight, but I think just being under the lights on ESPN Plus with a chance to do something that's never been done at West Virginia State is going to be plenty of fuel for the fire.
1: Well, if you decide to watch the game on ESPN Plus, you can always pull us up and listen to the broadcast on 107.3 The Beat, WV.com, and the WVRC Media app is where you can stream us. Watch the game, by all means, but listen to our broadcast as well. But, Coach, thanks for the time, and it's always nice to get together here at the pitch, and I'll see you bright and early Saturday morning.
0: Yeah, I think definitely what you said about watching the game, put it on mute, but listen to Daniel and Hollis.
1: Like, yes.
0: That's how my dad always used to do the WVU games.
1: You know,
0: he'd listen to Tony, not whoever was announcing the game from ESPN.
1: I will take my name being used in the same sentence as Tony Creedy. I'm okay with that.
0: Well, you guys do a great job, and I have nothing but a lot of my friends told me they listened and
1: awesome.
0: Loved what you and Hollis were doing. So, you know, hopefully we give you a lot of fireworks to get excited about on Saturday.
1: Looking forward to it. Hollis Lewis and I will be back 5:30 on Saturday for pregame coverage, kicking off at 6 between West Virginia State and Robert Morris. We'll talk to you then. Until then, this has been the John Pennington Show on 107.3 The Beat.
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